Okay, lovely girl group soul there from Detroit singer Bobby Smith, track entitled Walk On Into My Heart, mid-60s, I think a Detroit singer, Pittsburgh label though, the Ramrods, yes, Spring Reverb Summer marches on with a track from Birmingham, Alabama's very own Ramrods. That was a track entitled Moonlight Surf from the early 60s. The Whispers, before that, very early one from The Whispers, from Los Angeles, 1964, with It Only Hurts for a Little While. Very plush sound there. And a weedy psychedelic instrumental from the late 60s, St. Louis, Missouri, if the label is to be believed, James Harris and the Flaming Hearts of Rhythm. Sophisticated was the name of that. And the Soul Aces, a fairly obscure soul side from the Soul Aces, and Charles Derrick, late 60s side from South Carolina, and a very nice sentiment on You're Different. This show is the Palace of Emotions. My name is Little Danny, here for a summer-long engagement on WFMU, and really happy to be here with you. This is WFMU, and this is the Palace of Emotions.

Wow. Just a brilliant deep soul sound there from 1967 from Ernie Johnson. Ernie Johnson was one half of the soul duo Eddie and Ernie, also great, but cut aside to his own name. In these very tender moments, Lori Ann before that, mid-60s, Philadelphia singer, Lori Ann, who gave us that gem. Darling Say No, released on Melron Records, located at 5007 F Street in Philly. I think that's North Philly. If you want to go get yourself a copy, just knock on the door. I'm sure they'll be happy to talk to you. Joanne Campbell before that. Pop singer Joanne Campbell, Los Angeles. Very hip R&B track that kind of nicked a little bit of Calypso blues to my ears. Late 50s, I Really, Really Love You. Cal Shader and Eddie Palmieri from the first of two album-length collaboration between those two. Released in 1966, El Sonido Nuevo. That track was Ritmo Uni. And that's a highly recommended cheapie for my hopeless record collectors out there. The Sweet Three, also a Philly group, mid-60s. They had one or two other 45s. That's my favorite. That was That's the Way It Is. When a Girl's in Love. Walt Lawrence and the Castaways ahead of that. A real surf instrumental obscurity from the early 60s from Los Angeles, with some glockenspiel in there and some cheap surf and seagull sound effects. Really just has it all. Twilight Adrift. Reggie Milner sang Girl, I Can't Live Without You. Incredible. Deep soul ballad. Recording in Detroit in the mid-60s. Man, that's a big fave of mine. Roy Robert before that. North Carolina guitarist, singer, and a very cool soul jazz groove on an instrumental entitled Returning from Cloud Nine. And that set began with a great one from Sonia Ross, obscure vocalist. From the Atlanta area, I would presume. That was Let Me Be Free. Talk about emotions.

Okay, some very hypnotic vibraphone jazz to take us out tonight. That was Freddie McCoy, vibraphonist Freddie McCoy. I believe one of his last recordings from the early 70s, the title track of his album, Gimme Some. Before that,

mid-60s side from a singer presumably based in Chicago when he recorded that, at least based on the record label. That was one Roy Hightower. Almost had the fidelity of a demo record, which is a fidelity I love, and it may very well have been. That track was Since I've Been Away. The Jelly Beans, a real group soul beauty from the mid-60s. Group from here in Jersey City, New Jersey. The track was I'm Hip to You. Then from the late 60s, from Detroit, from a great group, Cynthia and the Imaginations, and some beautiful soul sounds. A couple of really excellent 45s by that group in the late 60s and early 70s. I think that's my favorite of them all. Hey Boy, I Love You. And the sets began with something from the early 70s, the fabulous Mark III, and a track that was actually side one of a instrumental funk jam from the fabulous Mark III that was Psycho Part 1, released on Twink Records. This is WFMU East Orange, WMFU Mount Hope, in New York City and Rockland County, 91.9 FM, online at WFMU.org. 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

I have come too far. I have a plan. It begins today. Burn it down. Burn it down.

0: All right, folks, how's it going out there? Welcome to the program. This is Nate the K. This is Burn It Down. I'll be here until the midnight hour. Let me talk about that first set we just heard there. That was Cool Whip. And the track Flame in My Heart from the album of the same name, new on Wharfcat. We heard Mopar Stars with a track called Smoking Room at the Feather Nest from Official Researchers of the New Jersey Devil, a new album on K Perennial. There's a bunch of people in that band that are in other bands that people like, and I can't think of it. I think there's a Sheer Mag member in there and a Poison Rune member in there. Prior to, we heard Laundry Bats, Abe White, from various Memphis bands backed by Greg Cartwright and Jock Yarber, also famously of various Memphis bands. Came out last year, Hanging on a String on Hozak. Straight Arrows before that. They have a new single out called Middleman on Goodbye Boozy. As I was listening to that, I was thinking that they are one of, at least for me, a decreasing number of bands playing kind of traditional garage rock that are still doing it for me. And they are definitely one of them. And that song, I kind of feel like if I closed my eyes, I could imagine that being on like a Teenage Shutdown comp or something. So, well done, gentlemen. Quitters before that, with Feel All Right from a new EP, self-titled. One of two bands we heard on Painter's Tapes. The other, T.Y., the like most ungoogleable, and I say good on them. Good for them for being internet searchless. That track was called Break It from the We Are T.Y. release on Painter's Tapes. They're going to be playing Gonerfest. I think they're like first on the second day. So rise and shine to catch T.Y. We also heard Old Yeller in there with a track called Hot Knife from a self-released demo tape. Celebrators with 0126. I guess some sort of code, I'm told, from their album Deliberation. I believe those are the folks that run the Tomothy Studio and also Tomothy Records, doing some cool stuff. They did that Rearranged Face record. Devo before that with Gates of Steel from Freedom of Choice. I was inspired to play Devo because I was taking my kid to the bus for her to go to camp, and we were in the Bronx, and there was this playground, and there were these two, jungle gym type structures, and they both very clearly had Devo energy hats on top, and I thought that was hilarious. And the Weirdos got us going with Life of Crime, and I got a guest here. I'm psyched for this. Spoonie.
1: Who? Me?
0: Spoonie.
1: I am technically a guest. I came in and just sat down. This was a forced guest situation.
0: It's a pop-in. It's a drop-in.
1: Because I had a drop-in tonight.
0: Yeah, you were on the Rock and Soul stream, right?
1: That's right. Filled in for Medicine, his wonderful musical dose. It's available in the archive.
0: Yeah, check it out.
1: But not for the next couple hours. You're locked in with Burn It Down.
0: Look, inquiring minds want to know, might Bad Teeth be making a return to regularly scheduled programming at any time? Maybe not in the immediate future, what does the future hold?
1: Look, there's a reason I'm keeping my foot in the waters here.
0: Right.
1: But short answer, no.
0: All right.
1: Long answer, yeah, sure, we all want things for ourselves.
0: Oh, and now we've got Therese.
1: What?
0: I think we officially have a party. All right, let's get it on. Mike,
1: all right.
0: Party, here we go. Therese, this is your second time in Studio A this week, right?
2: Yeah.
0: Wait, I can't hear you. Are you in mic 4 or mic 3? Oh, wait, this is reminiscent of your previous...
2: Yeah.
0: No, I'm not...
1: Is the button up top?
2: Yes.
0: Okay, hold on.
1: We're all just shouting directions at Nate. This is a nightmare situation for him.
2: Hello?
0: All right, there
2: Hello?
0: We go. Yep. I feel like Studio B.
2: This is exactly what happened. With Jackie on Wednesday.
0: Yep. Hey, look, it happens. It literally can happen to anyone.
2: Yeah.
1: Trez and I are violating every law in the WFMU bylaws book about
0: studio
1: etiquette.
0: No, I'm enjoying this.
2: You know what? Nate's in charge.
0: I love
2: so
0: this.
2: It's,
0: I can just go
2: awful.
0: Like that anytime I want. Oh!
2: Oh.
0: But Therese, wait, you're going to be on the air in 2.5 hours.
2: Yes, fill it in for Rich Hazelton.
0: Yes, so do stay tuned for that, everyone.
2: Yeah.
1: What are you playing? Give us a sneak peek, Therese.
2: Some records that I bought recently. Some stuff from the new bin.
1: Is there going to be, like, fast-paced stuff? Are there going to be a lot of ballads?
2: No.
0: Therese, was there something that you saw in the new bin that you were like, I've heard about this. I've been meaning to check this out. I'm excited to see this here.
2: I saw the big Jeff Buckley box there, which I'm going to dive into, maybe.
0: Nice.
2: That was the thing that leapt to mind immediately. What else was in there? There's so much stuff in
0: there's
2: there.
0: There's a lot of stuff
2: there's
0: in
2: so
0: there.
2: So much stuff in there. It's a little overwhelming.
1: Sometimes you tell yourself that, like, it's not hard. You just have to sit there and think of, like, 50 songs that are good.
2: Yeah.
1: But, like,
2: and that will
1: I'd like to see someone just do it, like, on top of a hat.
2: Yeah. That are good and will I can put together in an interesting way.
0: In a pleasing order.
2: In a pleasing order, yes.
1: And then manage transitions.
2: Exactly.
1: Therese taught me that DJing is all about the transitions.
0: You can literally play almost any two songs you can think of back to back if the last 5 seconds of one song and the first 5 seconds of the next song have something
2: right.
0: to link them.
2: Right.
0: You know?
1: Yeah, that's right.
0: Wow. I gotta stop saying literally because I'm not. I'm using it in that colloquial sense.
2: Yes,
0: yeah.
2: When you mean
0: which is incorrect.
2: Yeah. How do you feel about M dashes, Nate?
0: Oh well, I'm a fan. I'm a fan of M dashes. This was a conversation that we were having on Between the Lines.
2: And what
0: Therese
2: did your professor
0: guest.
2: Call them? A coward semicolon.
0: A coward semicolon.
2: I love that.
1: No. Listen, I am gonna voice my opinion from the art side of art and copy in the design spectrum. I love an M dash.
0: Me too.
1: Its good name has been sullied by ChatGPT.
2: Yeah.
0: Exactly.
2: Yeah.
0: Exactly. But I do think that they are sometimes like an eject button when you don't know how to like actually end a sentence using like a more traditional grammar. You're just like just throw an M dash in there, just get it over with.
2: Right.
1: Oh, love
2: right,
1: it.
2: Right.
1: Yeah. Love them.
2: We're just switching gears.
0: Yeah. Wow. We really that took a turn.
2: Yeah.
0: Hey,
1: culture. This is cultural.
0: Spoonie, I was going to ask you if people out there that aren't listening, who are listening, who aren't familiar with Bad Teeth, what kind of stuff do you play?
1: Oh, I kind of like it changes. It changes every five songs. I mean, I have it's rock and soul radio. I have a foot in like the garage, soul, surf spectrum, but also I keep it lively with just. Punk,
2: his personality.
1: Rock. It's just rock. Right. And me, you know, it's funny. Speaking of ChatGPT, I was sending a link out to someone at work.
0: We don't speak of ChatGPT.
1: Well,
2: if you say its name one more time, it will be summoned.
0: It's like Candyman.
1: It's gonna pull
2: or the Candyman. Yeah.
1: Yeah. It will turn up on the listener board.
2: Listen, it's already escaped containment.
1: I was sending a link to someone at work who was just like, "Oh, you're leaving early. Why?" And I sent him a link, and like I type in WFMU Bad Teeth, and it. Now it delivers an AI summary at the top of the search, and I was like, oh, it knows me.
0: Yeah.
1: And I was like, so what's the deal with this Spoonie guy? I dried up a lake to find out more about myself.
0: Yeah.
1: And it kind of, I'm going to be honest, it hit the nail on the head. It said, he plays a rowdy, loose rock and roll show, and he's known to make humorous asides about the technical difficulties of the show. And I was like, oh, yeah.
0: You know,
1: it's got me dead to rights.
0: Since we're all, like, you know, in the trust tree here, I have asked ChatGPT what Burn It Down with Nate the K is. And I've gotten pleasing results.
2: Okay.
0: Yeah.
1: Well, you worked hard to turn up on its radar.
0: But they did acknowledge that while I don't have a lot of listeners,
1: Well, you need to do a show in Studio C where you can watch the listeners drop off through, like, a counter.
0: I think that, you know, ChatGPT is thinking in like, Howard Stern numbers here.
1: Oh, sure.
0: I'd like to tell myself.
2: Yeah.
0: You know, yeah.
2: Keep telling yourself.
0: Yeah, I will.
2: Yeah.
1: Had nothing but good things to say about me.
0: And nothing but good things?
1: Nothing but good things.
0: Nice. Good.
1: Even linked to my Instagram.
0: Oh, my goodness.
1: Speaking of bands who have problems with search engine optimization, you could take a page out of the book of old Spoonie and Bad Teeth.
0: If you try to search for Spoonie and Bad Teeth, what it takes you to like a dentist supply company or something?
1: No, it takes you to some UK designer.
0: Oh, okay.
1: Enough about that, loser. Right. Sorry, I interrupted a question about Therese.
0: Oh, I just want to know, Therese, if a listener wants to stay up till 3 a.m. to keep the party going, will you facilitate that for them?
2: I will do my best.
0: Nice. Okay.
2: I will do my best. Right. I'm going to go in there and prepare.
0: All right.
1: As I'm taking every mode of public transportation back home tonight.
2: Oh,
1: all three major trains. I'm going to be listening.
2: Okay.
0: All right.
2: All right.
0: Speaking of listening, I should hop back into the music here.
2: Do it.
0: You guys like Artificial Go?
1: I do.
2: Yeah.
1: Let's watch a pro work, Therese.
2: I know.
0: Well, here we go. Some Artificial Go for you here on Burn It Down on WFMU.

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You know what? We'll just switch it up here while I figure out what's wrong with CD3. Here's Lou Reed.

Hey, folks, how's it going? I'm back. I'm Nate Kay. If you're just joining us, this is Burn It Down. We just finished up our second set of the evening with new music from the Drin. This track, The Pigs of Silver Linings, a one-off, but the Drin does have a new album coming out soon on Feel It. Really dug their previous album, and I'm looking forward to this new one. There's also a side project from the Drin. The name escapes me, but I don't even know why I brought it up if I can't tell you anything more about it than that. But be on the lookout, because it's going to be great. This Kind of Punishment before that, the Brothers Jefferies on Various Days from the In the Same Room 5x4 twofer. Native Cats before that. That's going back a ways. But I dug that album Dallas when it came out on Ride the Snake. We heard Scratch Act. Crime in the City Solution before that with Adventure. That track, I believe that track was written by Nikki Sudden and Epic Soundtracks with Simon Bonney doing the lyrics. Well, it was written by Epic Soundtracks, at least. Helter Skelter before that with I Live in Style and Made a Veil. I pulled that off of the 3-disc absolute budget buster priced collection All the Young Droogs that came out on RPM. I don't know if you're familiar with those RPM box sets. They come in this nice cardboard case, and then there's like 3 slip cases and nice liner notes. It's always great packaging. I have one for international artists, and this one is glam, and it's kind of like pre-glam / proto-glam, then like glam at its most platform boot stomping, and then the more kind of like decadent theatrical versions of glam. And that track from Helter Skelter was on the 3rd disc, which is titled Elegance and Decadence. Lou Reed before that with Vicious Circle. Had a brief little technical difficulty there where CD3 was not triggering properly, despite the note staring me right in the face, so no one's fault but my own. But if you were wondering how that segue was supposed to go, it was supposed to be Helter Skelter, then Lou Reed, but we got Lou Reed, then Helter Skelter. No one's any the wiser, should I have said nothing. But anyway, Vicious Circle, classic Lou Reed from that Arista period on Rock and Roll Heart. We heard Nothing Painted Blue before that with, that's going back a ways to the Future of Communication EP. That track was called Vengeful as Hell. Franklin Bruno, the brains behind Nothing Painted Blue, currently playing under the band name The Human Hearts. If you're interested in checking him out, plays around the New York City area a lot. And we heard new music from Cuticles. Loved the Cuticles album that came out a couple years ago. They have a new one called More Joy on Silt Breeze. And we heard the track I Lost My Nose. The Disassociation before that. I am a sucker for a song about a musical artist that I love, or a song by a musical artist that I love. In this case, I could not resist this tribute to Nick Lowe, and I love the sound of Breaking Glass. The album is called Losing is a Luxury, but I do want to make clear that the title of that song was I love the sound of Breaking Glass. Hats off. Grapefruit put that one out. We heard Joseph K before that with Revelation. I pulled that off a comp of theirs called Young and Stupid, and we started it off with a new Artificial Go single that came out about a month or so ago. Jane Ate the Appleseed from the 111 single on Car Park, and that gets us up to speed. I mentioned on my last mic break that Therese will be filling in for Rich Hazelton tonight. That's going to be great. A couple other fill-ins that you might want to take note of. Gaylord Fields will be filling in for Rex and Fool's Paradise tomorrow, Saturday, August 1st, from 1 to 3 p.m. I do want to shout out a new Mothership fill-in DJ, Roman Angelos. He does a fantastic show on, I believe, the Sheena stream called Veiny Vidi Vinyl.
He's a fantastic DJ, and he'll be filling in for Sirius Moonlight Sonatas this Sunday, August 2nd, from 6 a.m. to 9 a.m. And then right after, there'll be a fill-in for Mystic Sound. Brian Tomczyk of WCBN's Train to Skaville will be the substitute for what was the Reggae Schoolroom, now the Mystic Sounds show. And that gets us up to speed. There's some really cool special programs this weekend, too, that I wanted to mention. One in particular. Just let me shuffle these pages here.

Wait. There it is. Tomorrow, 3 to 6 p.m., Toddaphonic Todd. Who else welcomes David Porter, one of the greatest songwriters of all time, a staff writer at Stax. He was a collaborator with Isaac Hayes. They wrote Sam and Dave's hits, Soul Man, Hold On, I'm Coming. He's been sampled by a who's who. And he's written his autobiography, The Soul Man, and he'll be discussing that with Todd, and that's going to be just, I'm sure, chock full of just wonderful anecdotes and stories and insights. If you are a soul music fan or just a fan of American history, frankly, I think you got to tune in to Todd tomorrow to hear David Porter. And let's jump back to the music here. We got a track from Styrofoam Winos that I think is perfect for the summer. It's called Barbecue right here on Burn It Down on WFMU. Talk to you guys soon.

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All right, folks, I am back, heading into the third hour here on tonight's program. Got about 50 minutes and change left in the show. And we finished up that set with The Static. That's a Glenn Branca project featuring Barbara S. and Christine Hahn. I remember when Atavistic reissued this 45, and I bought it at Paul's CDs in Pittsburgh, Pennsylvania for $3.50. We heard The Death Rays before that with The Shape of the Night from the single of the same name on Market Square. The Jesus and Mary Chain doing a blown-out, droned-out take on Bo Diddley's Who Do You Love? Pulled that from the collection Barbed Wire Kisses, B-Sides, and More. Little Richard with Greenwood, Mississippi before that. That's a single backed with Little Richard's cover of I Saw Her Standing There. We heard Earl Hooker doing a live version from 1969 from Off the Hook. I just stumbled onto this online. I don't really know the provenance of it. It's just such a party jam and just such a fantastic rave up that I wanted to play it. Medication before that with Fog, single on Hozak from several years back. We heard Lee Hazelwood and the House Song from Love and Other Crimes. And I want to shout out Larry Grogan's show, Testify, on the Drummer Stream. A couple weeks back, he did a two-part Lee Hazelwood deep dive. First part went up to 1967. The second part started 67 and went into the early 70s. And it was just fantastic. I'm a huge Lee Hazelwood fan. And to that extent, I loved it. But I also discovered a lot of really cool stuff that I didn't know and I hadn't heard before, and I highly recommend checking it out. But it had me thinking how, like, you know, one of the great things I love about radio is at this point, you know, we all have access to pretty much any song that we want to hear the instant we want to hear it. And I suppose there's something good about that. I'm not necessarily critiquing that one way or the other, but I love when you are listening to the radio and you do not know what the next song is, and then the next song happens to be a song that you love. And admittedly, while listening to a Lee Hazelwood tribute, there's a very good chance that I'm going to hear a Lee Hazelwood song that I know and love. Certainly the chances are better than on a random Freeform show. Nonetheless, when the House Song came on Larry's show, I was like, I love this song. Like, I was 10 and I was hearing a pop song that I was enamored with as a 10-year-old, except it happened to be, you know, as a middle-aged man hearing a Lee Hazelwood song that he can hear whenever he wants. But I just loved it, and it was such a great feeling. And I was thinking, hey, maybe tonight somebody is going to be dazzled by the House Song. Wendy Eisenberg before Lee with Meaning Business from her fantastic solo album from this year on Joyful Noise Recordings. Laura Cantrell with Just Like a Rose from the album of the same name. And we started things off with Styrofoam, Winos, and Barbecue from their new album, Any River. Before we get back into it, I want to mention a couple things coming up at Monty Hall. This is like a week or so down the road here, but the WFMU Film Night on August 13th will be showing a summer tour, which captures the essence of the Deadhead experience, an unconventional family bound together by music, freedom, and the open road. And I believe it's about going on tour with the Dead, like, in the 90s, the early 90s, late 80s, early 90s, which I think is a somewhat famous, but maybe not necessarily for all the right reasons, era of the Dead's live shows. I was talking to this buddy of mine. I'm a really big fan of the show Freaks and Geeks, and in that final episode, when Lindsay has to choose between going to math camp and going on tour with the Dead, this should tell you a little bit about me. I've always been disappointed that she chose the Dead over math camp. And my buddy was like, I don't know, I guess it would have to, like, for me, it would come down to what era of the Dead I was living in that I had to decide against math camp. There is no era of the Dead for me that would win out over math camp, but I'm curious for any Deadheads listening if they would choose math camp or touring with the Dead, and if it would come down to an era, and if so, what would that era be?
So that's a long-winded way of hyping up Summer Tour, which we're showing here at WFMU on August 13th. And then that Saturday, August 15th, there's going to be a little mini record fair here. You know, we do them from time to time, but this one is DJs, actual WFMU DJs with tables set up selling LPs, 45 CDs, and more. I plan to be there, so if you're going to go record shopping on that occasion, do say hi. And then Sunday, August 22nd, this is going to be a fun one. I'm sorry, Saturday, August 22nd, Matt Fiveash is going to be presenting a fantastic, wonderful film. If you've never seen it before, Garlic is as good as 10 Mothers. It is a Les Blank film from 1980, a documentary. And there's going to be a dinner served, heavy on the garlic, by WFMU chefs Tom and Julia Ferrero. That's going to be wonderful. That's $30, but it's movie. It's dinner and a movie. The doors are at 3:30, and things get going at 4. All right, that gets us up to speed. I got White Heaven doing an amazing version of The Look of Love here for you on Burn It Down on WFMU. Don't go anywhere. Lots of cool stuff coming up.

0: All right, folks, coming into the home stretch here. We got about 20 minutes left in tonight's show before Therese jumps on the mic, or at the very least starts playing music.
1: Talk, talk.
0: Finishing up that set with I Believe in You from the Spirit of Eden record. It was either going to be that or the Cadillac's Gloria, both of which I recently saw Lenny Kaye talking about. And went with Talk Talk, maybe with her Gloria next week. Ruth Maselli of Special Interest fame, solo stuff with Mary Hansen Scott. That was A Lover's Theory of Value from last year's Esoteric Lounge Music Now LP on Disciples. We heard Braja before that with Electrolytes, We Just Want to Live from the Infinity Zero LP, new. I believe they are out of New York City. I wanted to get a Chantel song in there to note the passing of the Chantel's original lead singer, Arlene Smith. Heard there on I Love You So, perhaps best known for taking the lead vocal turn on Maybe, but they have so many wonderful tracks. I could have played many, many more Chantel's tracks, hoping that somebody does down the road. Maybe next week little Danny will have a set. If not, go listen to them on your own. It is always worth it. And we started it out off with a White Heaven and an epic version of the Bacharach David standard, The Look of Love, from the Next to Nothing LP. A quick housekeeping note that I forgot to mention earlier. The new issue of LCD is out, the summer 2026 installment of the revitalized WFMU program guide. Lots of really cool stuff in there. And if I may, tip my own cap, I wrote a little something in there about Elvis Presley. Do check it out. I hope you enjoy it. But this is such a cool publication, and I'm so glad it's back. And if you want a copy, visit iwantmylcd.org, and you can order a copy. All right. And we got about, like I said, about 15, 20 minutes here left in the show. Here is coming up in just a moment is new music from Mossy Place. They have an album on the Brute Direct Discs label, and we're going to hear a track called The Popper. Stay tuned. I'm Nate Kaye. This is Burn It Down on the Freeform Station of the Nation, the Fun 91 WFMU.

Nuzlocke Monday morning, and I think I'll cut my head and think of the trouble in your man. Went home to my slot canyon, and the way I looked up, I saw turrets of Victorian wealth. I saw John the Xbox sitting in some outside bonds. There's a silent rumble in the buildings of the Night Council. It's a meeting of controllers who try to like you.

All right, folks, that does it for me. I hope everybody had a great time out there. I did. We heard The Fall there, A Lie Dream of a Casino Soul from a recent singles live. This is volume 2, 80 to 83 on the Bella Union label. The Mighty Mirrors before that was She Smiled Wide. That was a single. It can also be found on the Hands in My Pocket compilation. Azax before that with Banging Your Head from the excellent Red Snerts, The Sound of Gulcher compilation. Compiling stuff from in and around the Bloomington and Indianapolis area. Great, great regional comp. Highly recommended. And we started it off with new music from Mossy Place with a track called The Popper. The album Empty Wall, Meadow Green on Brute Direct Discs. And that does it for me. Do not go anywhere. As I mentioned, Therese will be up in just a moment here on WFMU East Orange, WMFU Mount Hope in New York City and Rockland County at 91.9 FM and online at WFMU.org. I'll catch you all next week.

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Hello. Hi, my name is Therese, filling in for Rich Hazelton and the inflatable squirrel carcass. Happy to be here on WFMU, the freeform station of the nation. In that first set, we heard Kate Bush and Cloud Busting from Hounds of Love. It's still Kate Bush's birthday in most of the U.S., if not here in Jersey City, New Jersey. But, you know, if you're in Chicago or Las Vegas or the West Coast, Texas, New Orleans, it's still Kate Bush's birthday. We heard Jeff Buckley before that from a beautiful new reissue of his, an expansion of his Live at Chennai recordings. That was Unforgiven, in parentheses, Last Goodbye. Boards of Canada, which I spelled wrong on the Accu playlist and will fix right now. Oop, all fixed. You Retreat in Time and Space from their new album Inferno on the Warp label. We heard the Limiñanas covering Suicide's Rocket USA live at Boburg. Husker Du before that with Divide and Conquer from Flip Your Wig on the SST label. And I don't mean to brag, but I found that record for $1 at the Habitat for Humanity store in Asbury Park. But, you know, the joke was kind of on me because then I had to flip through all of the records in the bins to see if there were any other treasures in there, and there were not. It was just musty copies of 101 Strings and Andy Williams and stuff. No disrespect to 101 Strings and Andy Williams, but, you know, the stuff that you usually find. In random thrift store record bins. And the Pastels started the program this evening, this morning, today, with their version of Mike Nesmith's Different Drum from Truckload of Trouble. And that's where we're at. You can follow along with my playlist over at WFMU.org. Leave a comment if you wish. People are talking about vodka. And stuff over there. So go check in. It's nice to see so many familiar names over there. Makes a lady feel good. Makes a lady feel good. So yes, how's your summer going? I have recently added two kittens to my household, and after having a dignified elder cat, switching gears to kitten energy is a big adjustment. But Gloria and Meathead are the most wonderful kittens that I could ever want, and they are cute, and they are maddening, and yeah, that's what I've been doing. Is I've been going to work, coming home, looking at the kittens, singing songs to them. Yeah.
They came to Asbury Park with me. They didn't go to the beach. I only went to the beach one day because then I got a sunburn, and then, like, the rest of the time I was there, the air quality was bad or it was raining and, you know, all these things. But what I did do was buy records. Like this one. From the November group. 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

0: working all summer just to try to earn a dollar. 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
0: Sometimes I wonder what I'm gonna do, but there ain't no cure for the sun.

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My name is Therese, filling in for Rich Hazelton on this first day of August. In that set, we heard the Flying Lizard and Lizards, the Flying Lizards and their version of Summertime Blues from a single on the Virgin record label. Bananarama and Fun Boy 3. Bananarama and Fun Boy 3. Really saying something. Reflex before that with the Politics of Dancing. We heard APB and Something to Believe In. And that set started with the November group and We Dance on the Modern Method Records label. That is what we heard. You

Yeah. Happy to be here. It's been a little bit since I've done a fill-in, and I'm really thankful that Rich thought of me when he needed to take an evening off. It's nice to be back in the chair. Oh, and I have two things queued up. Where do I want to go? I could just randomly... Oh, who knows? I was looking at my notes. It's all just kind of like just says things like Cylons, Jimothy, kittens. The Yola Tango Hanukkah ticket debacle. AI escape containments. Eep. And I think that's probably why I wrote Cylons.

This is me flipping the pages in my notebook. And this is me deciding that that's enough of that. And we're gonna hear Turntable 3.

music from Tapper Zuki. Visions of Love from a collection called Mr. Bongo Record Club Volume 8. Nope. I just grabbed the wrong sleeve. Moni Love. Before that, Moni Love featuring True Image, It's a Shame, My Sister, the Moni D remix, from a 12-inch on the Warner Brothers label. We heard Al Masirine before that with Afifa El Hawa from a collection on We Want Sounds called I Am El Disco, Egyptian Disco, Boogie and Geel Cassettes, 1978-92. Dog Eat Dog with The Search from Redo on the Bric-A-Brac label. And that says, oh, wait, no. I just messed everything up. Before Al Masirine was Madonna with Into the Groove from a 12-inch on Sire Records. Put a pin in Madonna for 1 second. Dog Eat Dog with a Search from Redo before that. And the set started with Faux, an Italian disco outfit with And I'm Still Waiting from a 12-inch on EMI Italiana. Madonna. You know, I've been hanging around these here WFMU halls for a while now. And I go about my business. I have a large Irish Catholic family in New Jersey. And I have siblings and first cousins and double first cousins, and I have second cousins, and I'm a lucky person to have a large and wonderful support system. So I was at a first cousin's once removed birthday party, and one of their friends, I was introduced to one of their friends as, oh, this is my cousin Therese. She does a radio show on that weird station your husband listens to in the basement. And that person, and her name is Karen. Karen said to me, why don't you play things that people like Madonna? And at the time I'm like, I played Madonna like 3 weeks ago. Karen, I don't know what to tell you. And that was a while ago, and I actually saw Karen at a family funeral earlier this year. And she's like, oh, hey, you remember me? I'm like, of course I remember you, Karen. But anyway, every time I play Madonna here on the WFMU airwaves, I think of Karen from the birthday party, who is now in my contacts as Karen from the funeral. You are delightful, Karen. I think you're wonderful. And that was for you. That Madonna song, Into the Groove, which is one of my favorite Madonna songs. So, coming up this week on WFMU, what? David Porter will be Toddaphonic Todd's guest at 3 p.m. One of the greatest songwriters of all time. He was the first staff writer at Stax Records, often working with Isaac Hayes. Together they wrote Sam and Dave's hits such as Soul Man and Hold On, I'm Coming. Most recently, his songs have been sampled by the likes of the Notorious B.I.G., Wu-Tang Clan,
Snoop Dogg, De La Soul, and Jay-Z. David has written an autobiography entitled The Soul Man, and we'll be discussing his fascinating story with Todd. Over on the Give the Drummer radio stream, tomorrow from, well, it's Saturday here. Anyway, from 5 to 7 p.m. on Saturday, August 1st, Aaron Lee Tazjan will be guests on Sunday Matinee with Gina Bacon. Aaron Lee Tazjan came to Nashville as a New York rocker with a dream to become a songsmith like Todd Snyder. He was embraced by Todd and the fertile songwriting community and has become a beloved, respected, and outspoken Nashville figure and beyond. He's stopping by to play some songs from his new album and talk about all of that and more. Rob Weisberg will have Yalla Yalla, led by guitarist, multi-instrumentalist Segev Harosh and Amit Peled. They've been called a love letter to Mediterranean pop's golden era of drum machines and guitar mastery. They serve up a sizzling blend of 80s Moroccan, Yemenite, Greek, Egyptian, and Lebanese music. The band has just released its debut single, Edukal Al Mayas, and they join Rob for a live session. Let's see, what's going on? On Monday, on Tectonic with Mark Hurst, which airs from 6 to 7 p.m., Judson Merrill, author of Paranoid Storytelling, Information Overload has amplified the spread of conspiracy theories and other societal delusions, writes Judson Merrill in his novel Paranoid Storytelling. Mark interviewed Judson at his book launch in New York City. What's happening? Upcoming films. Abby from Mars will guest host Double Dip Recess this morning from 9 to 11 a.m. on the Sheena's Jungle Room stream. Gaylord Fields will fill in for Fool's Paradise from 1 to 3 p.m. On Sunday, Roman Angelos will fill in for Serious Moonlight Sonatas. And then at 9 a.m., Brian Tomsick of WCBN's Train to Skaville will fill in for Mystic Sound. What else is happening? Whatever will fill in for Irene Trudell on the Drummer Stream Monday from noon to 3. Mark Hurst will fill in for He's not filling in for Tectonic. He is Tectonic. Mark Hurst from Tectonic will host Irwin's show on Wednesday from 3 to 6 p.m. All this and more over at WFMU.org. All right. More about swag and live events and stuff. 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Leave a comment if you wish. Snap, snap, snap, snap. Okay, I'm done snapping. Oh my god, I'm done snapping and I'm going over to turntable numero uno. And we will hear something from Flower Girl. 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

0: The Go-Go's with Fading Fast from Beauty and the Beat. I heard that out in, you know, the wild this past week as I was going about my business and having lunch. I heard the Go-Go's Fading Fast. I'm like, this song is great. I'm doing a fill-in on WFMU in a couple of days. Maybe I'll play that song. And guess what? I did. There it was. I want to send that out to Jim the Poet, because he was commenting about the Go-Go's over on the playlist page at WFMU.org. We got Erasure before that with Heavenly Action from a 12-inch on Mute Records. Soft Cell before that with Bedsitter from a 7-inch single on Some Bizarre. Helden before that with Perspective 4 excerpt from a collection on Roundtable called Synths, Sax, and Situationists. Music from the French Underground, 1973 to 78. And that set started with Flower Girl, and Moto Mirror Maid. From a release, wow, I can't speak. As the evening progresses, my ability to speak diminishes. Moto Mirror Maid, the name of the song. Lux, the name of the release on the Circus Peanut label. Okay. Whew. Got through that. I got through that. My name is Therese. 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I'm filling in for Rich Hazelton and his incredible program, The Inflatable Squirrel Carcass. Look at me rescuing that. Thank you, Rich, for asking me to fill in. It's always a pleasure to fill in for you, my friend. 2:10. Here in Jersey City, New Jersey. 50 minutes left in this program, and then it will be time for Sunrise Lamentations with Jeremiah, who I just saw in the record library. So stay tuned. All right. I've got things queued up. Wow, I've got several things queued up. This could go multiple ways. Let's hear something from Les Louanges. They have a release called Alouette on the Bon Sound label. And we are going to hear 1, 2, 3, 4, 5, 6, 7. Oh, this is in French. And I'm going to back announce it after I have heard how they pronounce it, because I don't speak French. It is one of what I feel are the biggest failings in my life. Is that me, je m'appelle Therese, I don't speak French. What are you gonna do? Here are Les Louanges. This is WFMU. Stay tuned.
1: Ne me quitte pas des yeux. si tu veux. 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Bien qu'elle détruise tout sur son passage.

Music from Q Feel. Dancing in Heaven, parentheses, Orbital Bebop. From a self-titled record on the Arista label. That song featured prominently in the film Girls Just Want to Have Fun, starring Sarah Jessica Parker and Helen Hunt. With supporting roles featuring Shannon Doherty and Jonathan Silverman and whoever played the romantic lead. I can't remember his name. He did a great job. Archie Bell and the Drells before that. It was Strategy. I saw Archie Bell and the Drells at the McCarran Pool in Brooklyn back when the McCarran Pool in Brooklyn had shows. I think Archie Bell and the Drells played with the Mighty Hannibal. That I know for sure. And somebody else. I can't remember. I do remember that Todd Aphonic Todd was there. And he had to leave to drive the Mighty Hannibal home or to the airport. Todd Aphonic Todd was the Mighty Hannibal's driver that day. That is what I remember. And that Archie Bell and the Drells played the Tighten Up. Yeah. You know, time just keeps moving and you don't recall all the details. Kate LeBond before that with Mother of Riches from her new album Michelangelo Dying on the Mexican Summer label. Les Louanges started that set with Ne Me Quitte Pas de Gère from an album called Alouette on Bon Sound Records. And that's what we heard. My name is Therese. It is 2:37 in the a.m. 23 minutes left in my program. Well, in the program that Rich Hazelton has generously allowed me to occupy for one night only. Coming up at 3 a.m., it is Sunrise Lamentations with Jeremiah. I saw him in the record library. He is planning something special. But then again, isn't every show special? It's true. Let's hear something from Rachel Love. Rachel Love has an album called Lyra on the Slumberland label. This is something called April Love, and this is WFMU. Please stay tuned.

with Donor Country from a new release on Sub Pop called Green World Image. Honk Gong with Dissociate from a single on the Celluloid label. We heard Heavenly and a different beat from their new record Highway to Heavenly on Skepwax Records. Drop 19s before that with Fools from a 7-inch on Wharf Cat. And that set started with Rachel Love and April Love from a new release on Slumberland called Lyra. My name is Therese. 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Thank you so much to Rich Hazleton for asking me to fill in for him. He'll be back next week. Coming up in just moments is Jeremiah with his Sunrise Lamentations program. I hope that you stay tuned. Because, yeah, what else are you going to do? Right? Stay tuned forever. Jeremiah's coming up soon.

Yeah.

Do you remember? We had a dinner commune. Do you remember? I'm sorry, I put a repeat. Where shall I send these tapes? Where are? Where are? Where are? Where are? Where are? Where are? Where are? Where are? Where are? Where are? Where are? Where are? Where are? Where are? Where are? Where are? Where are? Where are? Where are? Where are? Where are? Where are? Where are? Where are? Where are? Where are? Where are? Where are? Where are? Where are? Where are? Where are? Where are? Where are? Where are? Where are? Where are? Where are? Where are? Where are? Where are? Where are? Where are? Where are? Where are? Where are? Where are? Where are? Where are? Where are? Where are? Where are? Where are? Where are? Where are? Where are? Where are? Where are? Where are? Where are? Where are? Where are? Where are? Where are? Where are? Where are? Where are? Where are? Where are? Where are? Where are? Where are? Where are? Where are? Where are? Where are? Where are? Where are? Where are? Where are? Where are? Where are? Where are? Where are? Where are? Where are? Where are? Where are? Where are? Where are

You don't need your gas mask anymore.

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1: Why don't you make a proceeding in heaven? Why don't you make a proceeding in heaven? Why don't you make a proceeding in heaven?

I don't know.

0: 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Did you meet your friends, girl?
1: We'll never forget about you.
0: Can you hear our voices?
2: Yes.
0: Can you hear our voices?
2: Can you hear?
0: Can you hear?
2: Can you hear?
0: Can you hear?
2: Can you hear?
0: Can you hear?
2: Can you hear?
0: Can you hear?
2: Can you hear?
0: Can you hear?
2: Can you hear?
0: Can you hear?
2: Can you hear?
0: Can you hear?
2: Can you hear?
0: Can you hear? Can you hear? Can you hear? Can you hear? Can you hear? Can you hear? Can you hear? Can you hear? Can you hear? Can you hear? Can you hear? Can you hear? Can you hear? Can you hear? Can you hear? Can you hear? Can you hear? Can you hear? Can you hear? Can you hear? Can you hear? Can you hear? Can you hear? Can you hear? Can you hear? Can you hear? Can you hear? Can you hear? Can you hear? Can you hear? Can you hear? Can you hear? Can you hear? Can you hear? Can you hear? Can you hear? Can you hear? Can you hear? Can you hear? Can you hear? Can you hear? Can you hear? Can you hear? Can you hear? Can you hear? Can you hear? Can you hear? Can you hear? Can you hear? Can you hear? Can you hear? Can you hear? Can you hear? Can you hear? Can you hear? Can you hear? Can you hear? Can you hear? Can you hear? Can you hear? Can you hear? Can you hear? Can you hear?

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The name of this program is Sunrise Lamentations, as usual. Most Saturday mornings from 3 a.m. to 6 a.m. There's a rumor that it's not a musical program. I'm here to dispute that. This is definitely a musical program. Actually, the next hour is going to prove that. But in the meantime, what did we just listen to? We wrapped up the hour with Nieko Shiomi doing Ibimotus from Requiem for George Masyunas. And that is on the Art Into Life label. I guess that is a reissue. It appears that it originally came out in 1990, and it is 2026 now. And it's out again. Before that, Abby Sunborn brought us Song... Oh, you know what? I have a spelling error. It's Song in the Palm of My Hand, not on the palm of my hand. Or is it? You know, I'm going to have to check that. That is from the album The Space Within. And that is on the label A Colorful Storm. Before that, Dans CM brought us The Koromogdako. And that is from the album Myths on the Channel 9 label. NMXZG did Open Window from Electric Scribbles on the Grid. That's on Island House Recordings. Kohutek did Pluvo Baro. And I think I accidentally played half of the next song, which I forget what it's called, and I don't have it in front of me, so you're just going to have to imagine. And that is on the album Ak Voturo.

As I'm feeding to him. Before that, we heard Godspeed You Black Emperor. And that song was called Grey Rubble, Green Shoots, and that is from the album No Title as of 13th February 2024, 28,340 dead. There are many more dead now. So, yeah. Think about that. That was out on CST Records. That came out in 2024, of course. And before that, we started out the hour with Sunno. Very marked departure from what Therese was playing. I apologize if it was jarring, but so I don't care. And that is on the album... that song's Mind Rolling on the album Sunno. I don't know. I'm not very familiar with Sunno, so I'm not sure if like all their albums are called Sunno or this is their first album called... It's always funny to me when a band puts out a self-titled album, like, far into their career. You know, like, if the Rolling Stones put out an album called The Rolling Stones, like, or maybe there is an album called The Rolling Stones. I don't know. Let's not talk about it. Anyway, that is new out on Sub Pop. The cover is kind of funny. They thank Black Sabbath's parents for raw dogging it, which is you know, I don't remember how many people are in Black Sabbath, but that's like, you know, it could be like up to 8 people who all had to raw dog it in order to make Black Sabbath. That's crazy. And the album's also out in the memory of Steve Albini. Rest in peace, my friend. So that's what you listen to in the 3 o'clock hour of this, the August 1st edition of Sunrise Lamentations. And I just realized when I got to the station today that it's August 1st, which means it's my mother's birthday. Which I knew, but, you know, I don't think of today as August 1st because I never went to sleep. So the next hour I'm actually going to play some music that, some of the music that I took from my mother, shared with my mother. She is 69 today. And we traded music back and forth a lot when I was younger, so, we're going to listen to some of the music that I grew up with. So, sorry, there won't be a lot of droning going on for the next hour. We can get back to it next week. In the meantime, let's enjoy some Renaissance. And I'll talk to you in about 54 minutes. All right, bye.

Good morning. It's me, Jeremiah. Hey, what's up? I just lived through the second hour of the August 1st, 2026 edition of Sunrise Lamentations. August 1st being my mother's birthday. That was some music that we had in common, as well as some of my dad's music. That last song was my father's favorite song, Cat Stevens. Miles from Nowhere, off Tea for the Tollman, out in 1970. Before that, Leonard Cohen, So Long Marianne, off of Leonard Cohen's debut album, Songs of Leonard Cohen, 1967. I have my mother's copy of that on vinyl. I have all my parents' records, but, back in the day, I don't know if you're of a certain age, remember Columbia House, and you could buy a bunch of CDs for a penny, and so I just bought all the CDs that I recognized for a penny, and then, of course, you were supposed to pay for them, but you never did, because you were a teenager. So I bought an Indigo Girls CD just because I knew it was something that was on the radio, and I was like, I am not into this. And so I traded it to my mother for her copy, her vinyl copy of Songs of Leonard Cohen. And I have it to this day. One of the best debuts ever, in my opinion. Before that, Carole King, Pierre, of Really Rosie. I have a friend who has a tattoo of cover of the Pierre cover that says I don't care. At some point, when I'm feeling like getting into, you know, having like a lot of pain in my life, I'm gonna get the Pierre with the lion about to swallow him. But when I got my WFMU tattoo, which was very simple and took about 20 minutes, I was like, this is really, really, really painful. So I don't know when that's going to happen. Before that, we had Pointer Sisters covering The Dan, doing Dirty Work, and that's off their Energy album. I seem to have a story for every song here. So the station's copy of Energy, which I just happened to pull out of the library a couple years ago, to put into the old bin, somebody had written on it, sucks, and so I wrote underneath it, does not suck, not true. These are some really fun covers. Anyway. That was 1978. Before that, Janis Ian, Between the Lines. That came out in 75. Some Klezmer. Luther Vandross, Superstar. Until You Come Back to Me, That's What I'm Gonna Do. That came out in 1983. One of my favorite versions of Superstar ever was, I was at a Brooklyn Bowl, and the Dean Ween Group was playing, and he just played the entire song as just one long guitar solo for like 10 minutes. It was amazing. Before that, another cover, Roberta Flack doing Suzanne, covering Leonard Cohen, of course. And that's off Killing Me Softly, 73. And we started out with the undeniable Renaissance, doing Mother Russia, which I misspelled as Morther Russia, so that's a problem. And that is off of Turn of the Cards. That whole album is amazing. Those weirdos. I think they kept on putting out albums, like, well into the 80s. Maybe even into the 90s. I've encountered some albums around the station, and I'm just like, oh my god, they're still making albums, really. I have many of them, slowly collecting them. That is what you heard here on WFMU East Orange, WMFU Mount Hope, in New York City, in Ralston County, at 91.9 FM, and online at WFMU.org. We've got one more hour left. And then Brian is going to come in. Oh, I mean to say this, I'll show and I keep forgetting, the new, LCD is out. LCD is our

Program Guide. The summer 2026 issue is out. So if you would like to get the latest issue, go to iwantmylcd.org. It's iwantmylcd.org. There is a, there's a dog and a cow on the cover because Wolf Moo. Yeah, so go hook that up for yourself. I just got mine in the mail the other day. I have not had a chance to look at it because I'm a very busy man. Anyway, 56 more minutes. Then I'm going to go home. I'm going to go to the beach today. But Brian will be here to keep you company. I'm not going to... Why? I'm going to wing it a little bit for this next hour. So, we'll see what happens. And I'll be back to talk to you around 6. Alright. Bye.

Good morning. It is about time for me to get out of here. Sail off into the sunrise. Whereupon I shall lament. Alright. Let's see what we listened to in this last hour of Sunrise Lamentations. Right now we're listening to Paul Taylor doing Knight Rider. Not with the K. And that is off the album Stepping Out. Step In Out. Not with the G. Before that, Richard Elliott did Kick It Up from Chill Factor.

a Steely Dan cover. That's two Steely Dan covers in the last hour. Well, in the last show. In the show. There's a Steely Dan cover last hour. Pointer Sisters. But they did King of the World, and that was off the album Jeans, out on Karaoke Cock. Before that, Horse Lords did Eureka 378-B/ Brain of the Firm, and that is on the Demand to be Taken to Heaven Alive. Oh, I don't... How would that even work? And that is on the RVNG label. Before that, we heard the Nut Twist doing Propeller from News from Planet Zombie. And that is on the More Music label. And Non Plus Temp did The Limit from Conditional Bunker. That's out on Silt Breeze Records. And we start out the hour with Leucotome doing Teeth from the album Leucotome, and that is out on Crush Zone. And that has been what you've been listening to here on WFMU East Orange, WMFU Mount Hope in New York City and Rockland County at 91.9 FM and online at WFMU.org. I will talk to you next week. You should stay tuned. Here comes Brian D with Currents, starting any moment now.

Well,

the great Rahsaan Roland Kirk to start us off on the program this morning. Good morning. I hope you're all safe and well on this sweltering Saturday here in Jersey City, New Jersey, or wherever this radio broadcast finds you. That's actually sort of a make-good. I had planned to play that track a couple of weeks back, maybe more than a couple of weeks, actually, to be honest, miscued the record. So I wanted to get that out there. It's such a beautiful rendition of that song from My One and Only Love, of course, from Compliments of the Mysterious Phantom on the Hyena record label. That's Rahsaan Roland Kirk. You know, I almost want to do a WFMU DJ thing and play it again right now, but I won't do that. At least not right away. We'll see. You're listening to Currents on WFMU. I'm Brian. We're going to be taking our usual look at the headlines this week, which include mysterious elephant deaths in Kenya, spying on NATO, U.S. walkout at the UN, Iran targeting our water, migrants reaching Spain, and eBay pays the price. Oh, and also Singapore punishes a prankster. But first, we're going to hear about Pride attacked in Berlin. And later in the show, for those of you who are able to stick it out, have the strength and courage to sit through 3 hours of this stuff, we're going to be honoring great Irish singer-songwriter Glenn Hansard, who passed away earlier this week, tragically, in a motorcycle accident. That'll be in the third hour of the show. But right now, we're going to hear from Pharoah Sanders and Bill Laswell. This is Currents on WFMU. Stay tuned.

Germans are calling for answers after this weekend's deadly attack on Berlin's LGBTQ pride celebration. Many are angry because authorities were aware of the suspect's extremist beliefs. 21-year-old Abdul Balut had been convicted of trying to join ISIS and of other charges related to the radical Islamist group. But his sentence was suspended, allowing him to walk free. And just weeks ago, police searched his home but left after only finding a toy gun. On Sunday, he was killed in a confrontation with police following the post-attack manhunt.

on potential Iranian retaliation on the U.S. homeland. A senior U.S. law enforcement official says Iranian-backed hackers may be behind an attack on more than 30 water systems in Minnesota. This person, who's familiar with the FBI investigation, says the analysis is still in the early stages, but it has all the hallmarks of Iranian-backed hackers, all as the Middle East remains on edge.

Kenya Wildlife Service is investigating the deaths of 15 elephants recorded across the Amboseli ecosystem over the past month, with the preliminary laboratory findings pointing to a possible toxic substance as the cause. The deaths occurred between June 24th and July 24th, 2026, in Amboseli National Park, Kimana Sanctuary, and the Kuku Ranch area, which are part of the wider Amboseli ecosystem, which includes community and private conservancies. Leaders from the area are calling for a speedy investigation.

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We just closed out the first hour of the program with composer and multi-instrumentalist Dave Soldier's tribute to Rahsaan Roland Kirk. The song is called Rahsaan, and it appears on the live record Vipers at the Onyx, which is recorded with the Philharmonic Orchestra Prague, conducted by Adam Clemens, and features also Curtis Stewart on violin and Ian Voberl on horns. All of the music composed by Dave Soldier. Rahsaan is the name of that track again. Leah Bertucci and Norbert Rodenkirchen before that with The Days Pass Quickly Immersed in the Shadow of Eternity. I know the feeling. We actually heard an excerpt of that track. It's a 33-minute long track, and I'm playing another really long track in the next hour, so I didn't want to go to the well too many times. I heard our own Daddy Garbage, Matt Warwick, ranting about playing long-form tracks on the radio, and people saying, oh, is the DJ off on a bathroom break? No. I'm always here. Before that, we heard a clip from NTV Kenya about the mysterious death of more than a dozen elephants in Kenya, in Amboseli National Park. I had tried to find out some more information about that story, if there was any new information about it, and wasn't able to glean anything. I know that several outlets have covered the story, though, including The Guardian and BBC and many others. But apparently the investigation into that is ongoing. Tragic situation, obviously. Before that clip, we heard from Art Blakey's Jazz Messengers doing the track No Problem. I actually, that version of the track appears in Les Liaisons Dangereuses, the film. Myself and Mrs. Currents attended a live simulcast of the play, which is being put on by the National Theatre in England currently. And we attended a live simulcast of that on Sunday. That track appears on Jazz on Film, The New Wave, one of the amazing comps put out by their label Moochin' About. Highly recommend all of those records. They're fantastic. Great collections of music. Before Art Blakey, we heard a clip from NBC about Iran possibly launching a cyber attack on water systems in the state of Minnesota here in the U.S. Apparently, the water was not affected in any way, shape, or form, or at least that's what they're saying. Before that, we heard from Charles Lloyd doing the track How Can I Tell You, recorded live, actually, at Judson Hall, just around the corner from where I live. Of course, features Charles Lloyd on saxophone and flute, Gabor Szabo on guitar, the legendary Ron Carter on bass. Actually, everybody in this thing is legendary, but Ron Carter, amazing, still going strong, as I think listener Cranberry pointed out on the comments board. Forgive me if I'm misquoting. Still going strong at 89, I agree. I've seen Ron Carter recently performing live, and he's still looking great and sounding great. And Pete LaRocca on drums on that track, recorded live, again, at Judson Hall in 1962, I believe. Let me double check.

0: like that. Excuse me. 1965. Fact-checking myself. Before Charles Lloyd, we heard from percussionist and multi-instrumentalist Cahil El-Zabar doing the track Freedom March. That appears on Cahil El-Zabar's America the Beautiful on the Spirit Muse record label. Terrific record. I was grooving to that all week. Highly recommend that one, too. Before that, a clip from CBS about the Berlin Christopher Street Day. That's what they refer to their pride events at, as in Germany, Christopher Street Day. News about the attack that occurred after the show aired last Saturday. Sadly, a couple of people lost their lives. Several more were injured. And the person who was involved, who perpetrated the attack, was later killed in a shootout with law enforcement. Anyway, and we heard before that the great Pharoah Sanders and the great Bill Laswell. I hope Bill is doing well. I know he's been dealing with some health problems the last couple of years. The song we heard was Morning Tala off of their record With a Heartbeat, which originally came out in 2003. Hold on, I have to check my notes. Yes, 2003, and it was just reissued recently on Glossy Mistakes. And that gets us all caught up on the playlist page. You can follow along with the show, by the way, by going to WFMU.org and clicking on Playlist and Comments. You'll see all of the tracks that I've played on the program so far, and I'm about to play forthwith, or something. I don't know. And you can join in on the discussion on the comments board, which is always great. Very appreciative of the listeners who chime in with great feedback and insights and commentary on news and all these other things. A couple of news items I want to mention, actually, as well. For one thing, a couple of weeks ago I mentioned in the program, I played a news clip about the fact that a former U.S. Olympian, a canoeist, was arrested and charged with vandalizing the reflecting pool in Washington, D.C. Those charges have been dropped per the New York Times this morning. I appreciate, again, listener Cranberry, who's all over the comments board this morning, pointing that out. But I did see that this morning in my own perusal of the Times and meant to mention that. Also, as reported in the Times earlier this week, and unfortunately I couldn't get a clip of it, no local news outlets covered the news, but NYC, New York City, swore in a new sheriff, a fellow named Edwin Raymond, earlier this week. And Edwin, I'm a sucker for anything, anybody, and anything that references this fellow I'm about to mention. He is a huge admirer of Frank Serpico, subject of the movie Serpico, starring Al Pacino, of course. Frank Serpico is still alive, 90 years old, living in upstate New York. For those of you who don't know, he is a former New York City police. Well, he retired as a detective, but he was a New York City police officer who basically sacrificed himself and his career to be a whistleblower for corruption within the New York City Police Department in the late 60s, early 70s. The movie is fantastic, for those of you who haven't seen it. Frank Serpico. Edwin Raymond, apparently a massive fan of Frank Serpico, and has tried to follow in his footsteps in his own work within law enforcement. And so that is worth highlighting. I'll include a link to the Times article about that on the comments board after I get off mic. Right now, though, without further ado, we're going to hear the new single from Tom Waits. 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Stay tuned.
1: You've got those 360-degree see-around eyes. You've got wings so fast they buzz when you fly. A maggot is what you are in your early cocoon. They probably find flies all the way on the moon. Even weeds don't ever want to die. Is it any different for a fly? You have no house. Well, you have mine. You have no real friends. Stay away from the wine. Housefly, go to sleep, say goodbye. No one will weep when you die. On horses, on houses, in May, any spill is a pond where you play. Buzzing and hovering tabletops. When you land, it abruptly stops. Get a job. Turn off the siren, go into town, see if anyone's hiring. You have such a short life. Who is that there, your wife? I guess she's Shelley. You must be Byron. You're schmutz, but you still clean your hands, you and your toots by the frying pan. This must be you and your aunt, your nephew and your daughter. Stand still. Don't move. I'll go get my swatter. You're a buzzing fly in F sharp. You sound better with a lute and a harp. You land on us and you land at us. You'll never have status. You aimed for my eye, you piece of crap fly. You sit on the cake, cleaning your hands and your face. You're handsome and thin. You try to blend in. You bastard, sitting around all over the place. You'll be here even after the bomb. Why don't you go out and eat cats with your mom? A king just wiped one of your folks from his face. Well, I guess you all just own the place. Housefly, housefly. You're sitting by the foam in the back on a keg with your see-through wings and your strange little legs. No one's had a life stranger than you. You know famine. You know war. You know danger. You were brushed from the slacks on the president's thigh. You lived for a day on a dead fish's eye. Mobile to Yokohama, people. I know you probably know the Dalai Lama. On your baby when you change her. I know you probably had family in the manger. Roaches, rats, gnats, fleas, flies. No one's going to weep when you die. Twitch and stutter, scrub and laugh, and do that dance that your weird mother choreographed, like two lazy violins braided together in a low, spastic siren to warn us of nothing, and you're named only after your ability to do so. Hum around the room in a lopsided circle like someone's blowing leaves in another town. Scribble, scribble in a low, bored buzz. Housefly, housefly. Go to sleep, say goodbye. No one will weep when you die. Housefly, housefly. Go to sleep and say goodbye. No one will weep when you die.

We just heard Falling in Love featuring actress Lucy Zhang. She is the star of a movie called Les Olympiades, or here in the United States, Paris 13th District. Soundtrack was done by Roan. And is available on Infine Editions. Mrs. Kearns and I saw the movie on Sunday night. It came out, I think, in 2023. It's a lovely little movie. Beautiful soundtrack. Beautifully shot in black and white. Highly recommend it. Tom Waits before that with actually the B-side to Boots on the Ground, his song he did with Massive Attack recently. The name of the track is The Fly. That's available on Play It Again, Sam. Since I feel like this episode of Currents is me updating everyone on my recent activities, that's not really true. Last week after the show, I went to visited my parents, and I was standing on the platform waiting for the train on my way home, and I heard really the most amazing music. And I can't really describe it. It was just, I mean, I can describe it, but I wouldn't do it justice. It was just beautiful. Turned out it was this fellow playing the flute. It sounded remarkably like this track I'm about to play right now. It was, you know, I'm impatient, and I don't typically like waiting for the train. But I enjoyed waiting last Saturday as I listened to something that sounded a lot like this. 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Stay tuned.

Spain's interior ministry estimated that in the span of 24 hours this week, 49,000 migrants cross into its North African territory of Ceuta. For perspective, the entire population of the Spanish exclave is 83,000. At least 18 people died during Thursday's breach of the Moroccan border. Spain's government said it would deploy its military to restore order. Now, Spain is a main point of arrival into Europe for migrants seeking a better life. Dozens have died this year trying to reach Ceuta. And you may remember back in 2021, more than 10,000 migrants reached the territory over the course of 2 days.

to my open hands, and I stirred the salt into the water with the blade of my knife.

Belgian authorities have accused a Canadian female intern at NATO military headquarters of being a spy. The woman's office and home were searched by police. Her computer data downloaded. This arrest is prompting the Canadian government to investigate how she got her security clearance, which was vetted by CSIS and the RCMP. Belgium's federal prosecutor says the intern is of Chinese origin, a Canadian citizen suspected of spying for an unnamed third country and of being a member of a criminal organization.

A French teenager was fined 600 Singaporean dollars, or around 400 euros, after admitting to posting to social media a video of himself putting back a straw he had licked into the dispenser of an orange juice vending machine. The 19-year-old, who was studying in Singapore, triggered backlash after the clip he posted on Instagram went viral. The judge said, given his age and nature of the offense, alternatives such as probation or a community-based sentence would not be imposed. Prosecutors agreed the offense was at the lower end of its seriousness, as no member of the public used the straw.

Good morning, you're listening to Currents on WFMU. We just closed that set of music out with, sorry, I'm having a little computer problem here. Rekha Sizer, I think, actually, and Radwan Ghazi Mumne with the song Kamsa off of their record Le Reveteler on Esodin Alley Records. Before that, we heard a clip from Euronews, which I had a hard time getting started for some reason. About the decision by the criminal justice system in Singapore to fine a French teenager about $500 for licking a straw in a vending machine. Hecla before that with the track "Any," which means inside, on the on their record Turnar on Phantom Limb. A clip from CTV about the Canadian woman arrested for espionage at NATO. Several listeners on the comments board noted the unnamed third country line in that clip. I think most of us can probably guess what the unnamed third country is, assuming that the thing isn't completely bogus or what have you. Anyway. British-born poet based in Strasbourg in Alsace-Lorraine, that we heard Zoe Heselton is her name. The track we heard was Saltwater Ritual off of the record Instead of Against It Live on Murray Music. A clip from France 24 about the 49,000 migrants who were able to swim and reach the Spanish exclave Ceuta, in Africa earlier this week. Some 48,000 of those migrants voluntarily returned to Morocco after being obviously detained by Spanish authorities. There's been all sorts of political back and forth between Spain and Morocco about that story, and sadly I think something like 50 people lost their lives in attempting to make that journey. Former guest of the program, Ben Ehrenreich, actually wrote an article for the London Review of Books about migration to the Spanish exclaves from Morocco. And it's actually what prompted me to interview him for this program a couple of years back. If I can find it, I'll put a link to that article on the comments board after this mic break. And we started the set off way back when with G.S. Sachdev and Zakir Hussain doing the track Raga Bageshri off of Master of the Bamboo Flute on the Invincible record label. I had some notes about that track. Let's see. Well, Sachdev was obviously the flute player on that record. He passed away in 2018, I believe. And Hussein is the tabla player on that track. He passed away in 2024. That record and a number of other of Sachdev's records are available on Bandcamp for those of you who are interested. So this week we lost a great, well, in my opinion, a great singer-songwriter, Glenn Hansard. He passed away in a single-vehicle motorcycle accident in the wee hours of, I believe, Wednesday morning this week. Huge loss. In addition to being an incredibly talented guy, he also, by almost all reports, was a lovely fellow. For those of you who may have missed his performance during Shane McGowan's funeral a couple of years back, I highly recommend you check that out. It is widely available on a popular video streaming thing on the internet. But I do recommend you check that out. Incredibly talented guy, but as I say, by all reports, a nice guy. And we're going to be hearing a number of tracks in his honor now. And with this next one, the first one we'll hear from him,
There'll be a link to his obituary in Reuters, or from Reuters, for those of you who may not be familiar with him. Anyway, Glenn Hansard for the next little bit, here on Currents on WFMU until 9 o'clock. Stay tuned.

Please stop putting in to everything I say. I can't take you anywhere. Can't take you anywhere. How can I get through while you're standing in my way? Try to get past me if you dare. We're milling round like spinning tops, eager to make a change.

Perhaps there is a song before there are melodies.

The United States walked out of a UN Security Council meeting when France's ambassador was speaking over recent French comments criticizing the Trump administration's human rights record. Well, Monday's walkout capped days of escalating friction online between US and French officials after Washington voted against renewing a four-year term for UN Human Rights Chief Volker Turk. In response, France's UN mission in Geneva had launched a blunt attack on social media. The French delegation posted, and I quote, "The U.S. used to be a beacon of human rights, not anymore. Today it stands alongside North Korea, Nicaragua, Mali, and Russia, isolated. And the world no longer listens to it." Now, following the walkout, a senior U.S. official rejected the rebuke, slamming Paris for what he calls disingenuous grandstanding.

We're listening to a tribute to Glenn Hansard, who passed away tragically earlier this week in a motorcycle accident. I just wanted to mention a couple of things really quickly. WFMU is having a film night in a couple of weeks. Thursday, August 13th, we'll be showing Summer Tour, which captures the essence of the Deadhead experience, an unconventional family bound together by music, freedom, and the open road. Tickets for that are $15. The doors will open at 7 and the show starts at 7:30. Also, many of you may have received your copy of LCD, our program guide. I know I got mine last night. It looks fantastic. I haven't had a chance to really dig into it yet. If you like a copy of LCD, Lowest Common Denominator, you can visit iwantmylcd.org. iwantmylcd, all one word, .org, and order a copy. All right, back to the Glenn Hansard. 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

lost our bearings, back away, uncertain.

A pair of Massachusetts journalists will get a $56 million payout from eBay. David and Ina Steiner were harassed by security personnel from Silicon Valley who were accused of attempting to keep the couple quiet. The lawsuit states that the matter started in 2019, where prosecutors say reports by Ms. Steiner around the company's hedge fund pressures apparently upset officials in the company. Shortly after, the couple started to get anonymous items, including a bloody pig mask, packages of cockroaches, and online threats.

about low. Tired of trying to make it happen. Trying to break out on your own. It seems you're always on the fence. You're neither one side nor the other now. Well, you better make some choices before they all start running out. You know, tell me, do you hear that noise? It's growing.

closing the set and the show out with Svetlana Nianyo and Fantan with, I'm not going to say the song title in Ukrainian, I can barely say it in English, it's Fight of the Fireflies is how it translates. That's off of Aftermath and Transitions, Traces of the Ukrainian Underground in Cologne, 1994 through 1996. Before that, the Reds, Pinks, and Purples with the cover track of their 2025 release, Acknowledged Kindness, on Fire Records. Teenage Fan Club with their new single, Day in the Sun, off of the forthcoming record, Dare Not to Dream, on Merge. And then we heard a bunch of Glenn Hansard. We heard Return from A Season on the Line LP, EP. All of his records are on Anti, by the way. Before that, we heard a clip from WPMT about the journalists who reached a settlement with eBay after enduring years of harassment, allegedly. Glenn Hansard with Mary before that, off of This Wild Willing. Reckless Heart was the track we heard before that, off of Glenn's record Between Two Shores. We heard Let Me In, also off of A Season on the Line EP. The Closing Door, which also appears on the This Wild Willing. A clip from Wyan about the U.S. walking out of the U.N. meeting recently. We heard Glenn's early band, The Frames, doing the song Trying off of the record Burn the Maps on Plateau Records, I should mention. That's also available on Bandcamp. And we started the set off in honor of Glenn with Between Us There Is Music. That's off of Glenn's record All That Was East Is West of Me Now. And again, for those of you who are unfamiliar with Glenn and his life and work, there's a link to his obituary from Reuters next to that track on the playlist page, which you can get to by going to WFMU.org and clicking on playlist and comments. My thanks to all of you for joining me this week. It's always a pleasure bringing the radio to you on Saturday mornings. I also want to give a shout out to Jim the Poet, who may have actually set his alarm this morning for our usual confab, and I wasn't able to squeeze it in with all of the music, down to my poor planning. My apologies to Jim, and my thanks to him, as always, for his friendship and support. Stay safe out there, folks. Have a great weekend. It's going to be a hot one today. Mrs. Currents and I had some plans to go see some live music this afternoon, which we may have to kibosh due to the heat, but we'll see. Anyway, thank you again. Stay safe. Have a great weekend, and stay tuned for Everybody's Songs with Cricket here on WFMU East Orange, WMFU in Mount Hope, in New York City and Rockland County at 91.9 FM, and online at WFMU.org. Take care.

Good morning, folks. My name is Cricket, and you're listening to Everybody's Songs on WFMU. We opened up today's show with two relatively lengthy, meditative, instrumental pieces. That last one that we heard was Resonant Bodies with PBJ. Now, Resonant Bodies is generally a duo consisting of the nickel harpa player Rob Bentel and the hammered dulcimerist Zebedee Budworth. But for the album containing PBJ, they expanded to the Resonant Bodies Quintet, with the addition of Matthew Bourne playing piano, Ben Gaunt on both the dulcetone and the glockenspiel, and Philip Clegg playing the double bass. And in that format, they recorded four entirely improvised pieces in their home studio, delightfully known as the Old Cowshed, in April of this year, and then they uploaded that to their Bandcamp page. You can find it at resonant-bodies.bandcamp.com, along with their debut release, performed as the core duo Saint Agony, which came out actually in the same month. So, recently quite prolific, this great group. I can't say for sure what the name PBJ is referring to. They don't explain any of the titles of the Resonant Bodies Quintet compositions, at least on Bandcamp. But I do really love the idea that it is a 16-minute ode to the modern peanut butter and jelly sandwich performed primarily using medieval instrumentation. That is a genius idea. And then we opened up today's show with Ai Yamamoto and her piece Spring. And that's taken off of a recent EP called Seasons, consisting of four tracks, one for each of the four seasons. This was just put out by the label Someone Good. And it combines, as we heard, musical elements as well as field recordings that Yamamoto captured during the seasons to which each of these pieces are devoted. And the liner notes for this release, they specify that Spring contains recordings of spring rain, storms, birds, including baby birds, and also frogs. And that piece also includes accompaniment by Ayoko Fuji, performing on the shinobue, which is a traditional Japanese bamboo flute. And actually, that piece, Spring, it feels like fitting and perfect accompaniment to my favorite bed music, which you can hear underneath my blithering and jabbering this morning, Chris Watson with Winter from In St. Cuthbert's Time, released by Touch in 2013. And that's all I've heard today. You know, I'm not used to putting together sets that include so few songs. This is a mercifully brief mic break for all you listening out there. And for myself, too, because I don't know if I'm ready to speak at length today. Luckily, I have more music queued up and ready to go. I thought that it would be fun to return to one of my favorite groups, whom I don't think I've played on the air in quite a while. This is the Philadelphia duo The New Gospel Keys, with Take Your Burdens to the Lord, recorded in or around 1961.

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And you closed out that set with a beautiful piece of music by the great Ruth Ann Friedman, her song Ringing Bells from her 1969 LP Constant Companion. Friedman, if you're unfamiliar, she had a brief recording and writing career, beginning around the mid-1960s, continuing up until about 1972. She is perhaps best known for writing the song Windy, which became a hit when it was recorded by the Association. But as we heard, she had such a beautiful, if, like I said, extremely short-lived recording career of her own. Amazing, amazing voice. There's just something so kind of melancholic and mysterious about her writing and her performances. And I think her voice sounds particularly good when it's drenched in reverb, like we just heard. Friedman put out that one album, Constant Companion, 1969. She toured very briefly in support of the LP, and then she relatively abruptly retired around 1972 to 1973. Much, much later, a compilation was put out, or probably a few by this time, but I'm thinking of 2013's, there's the Ruth Ann Friedman songbook was released, and I actually believe there is another one, which I want to highlight. If you will excuse me for just a moment while I search this up. Yes, I'm actually thinking of an album called Hurried Life, Lost Recordings, 1965-1971, which compiles other tracks that she wrote and recorded during that period, which are not included on Constant Companion, including her own rendition of Windy, which is very, very, very, very good. That was put out by Tompkins Square, reissued in 2021, originally released by the label Water in 2006, so I do recommend you seek that out and listen to Constant Companion in full, because Ruth Ann Friedman is amazing. Before that was Scott Seskind with And I Know. That is from his second album, Chance, which was originally self-released in 1991, and more recently reissued

by Ilunga. That reissue came out in 2025. Another wonderful, somewhat lesser known singer-songwriter putting together some really great, moving, melodic, melancholic, emotional material. I love his voice very much as well. It actually kind of gives me a Robert Pollard vibe. Sometimes I listen to Scott Seskin's music and it makes me think of a more like folky, more confessional singer-songwritery guided by voices. I don't know if anyone else would feel that way though. We heard Gypsy Girl by the musician John Williams, not the composer, but the little-known English folk musician. This is from his album, the Morini Wishful album, which he recorded as a series of demos in the mid-1960s, which were subsequently shelved and not released until 1986. More great, catchy singer-songwriter style work with fantastic vocals. Interestingly, that album features accompaniment from some of the biggest names, some of the biggest session musicians of that day, I should say. Big Jim Sullivan plays sitar on a couple of tracks, and also a pre-Yardbirds and pre-Led Zeppelin Jimmy Page shows up on the Morini Wishful album. We heard from Van Halen their track I Wouldn't Mind. It's taken from Twice as Nice and Half the Price from 1971. Halen became somewhat famous for recording in unconventional environments. Their first album was recorded largely outdoors in a field or some sort of lush meadow. And this album, the follow-up, Twice as Nice, Half the Price, I believe was recorded in and immediately outside of some sort of country cottage in England, one that you can see on the album cover. We heard a brief piece of music from Elizabeth Howard, an a cappella rendition of O Pray Doctor, and this one is included on Between the Sound and the Sea, Music of the North Carolina Outer Banks, released in 1977. Now, if you are a repeat listener to my show, you may know that I like to claim and emphasize this perhaps dubious personal connection to the state of North Carolina. I did live there for a little while, and my parents continue to live there today. But I lived in western North Carolina, and the Outer Banks are probably the region of the state about which I know the least. Very mysterious locale for me, personally. Which makes this album, this compilation that Folkways released in the late 1970s, particularly interesting. I was doing a little bit of research on the Outer Banks as I was listening to that piece. I learned that it is where the Wright brothers conducted their very first flight. Obviously, you know, very famously associated with North Carolina, did not know that that took place in the Outer Banks. I also learned that the Outer Banks are where Blackbeard met his doom. So, two intriguing events which have really just amplified the mystique of the Outer Banks for me. We heard from the artist known as Workphone, track simply called 10, from a new album with the odd title 73 Falls 101289416, put out by the Great Bergen Triangle Tapes, one of my favorite labels at the moment. And then we heard from Conrad Burnham with Reflection with Elongating Stars. And that is from his new album, Repeating Circles, released by the ever-reliable Island House Recording, speaking of my favorite labels. Just think of how much less material I would have for this show if Island House Recordings didn't exist. Probably the greatest label operating in what you might call the ambient Americana subgenre at the moment. I really love that Conrad Burnham song. I had a great time listening to it just this morning, in real time with you, as I played it for this show. Kind of makes me think of what Wonder Trix Point Never might make if he was working with like a small orchestra of acoustic instruments rather than mostly or strictly synthesizers. Very, very, very wonderful bass clarinet playing on this Conrad Burnham record.
And before that, we heard from two of my favorite Williams. Moving in reverse order, we have William DeLee with Ruili, a track from his new LP, Raynal Overlook, one of my favorites of this year. This is a Carbon Records Feeding Tube co-release. William DeLee, I think, is one of the very, very, very, very best working in the American primitive adjacent world of solo stringed instrument performance. He does play 6 and 12 string guitar. He also plays the charango and the ronroco, which is a small, I think that is the baritone version of the charango. Laughing because, you know, it's an instrument that I don't know much about. What's really stuck with me about the charango is that traditionally, the body was made from an armadillo shell. Nowadays it seems like they're usually made of wood, but fun if, maybe slightly disturbing backstory for that instrument. But again, Raynal Overlook, very, very, very, very good record. Highly recommend that you check it out if you like solo guitar, and especially if you like solo charango. And then before that was William Eaton with Untitled B10. This is from Music by William Eaton, which is just one of my favorite albums of all time. First came out in 1978, self-released in limited quantities, and was eventually reissued by Morning Trip in 2020. William Eaton, he just composes such beautiful melodies, and a fascinating figure too, because he invented a lot of his own instruments. So you hear some very, very unique textures on the works of William Eaton. Before that was Vatic Folk with a song called Two. That is the second track on the B-side of their new album, Vatic Exordium, which came out just in June. Released on cassette. Speaking of limited quantities, they only pressed 20 of those cassettes and uploaded digitally without the tracks split up. It's pretty much just, you know, 30 minutes from the A-side and then a 30-minute MP3 from the B-side. We specifically heard track B2, if you are looking to hunt that one down specifically. Vatic Folk is a great duo made up of Jesse Shepherd, who plays in a number of wonderful bands like Elkhorn and Universal Light, alongside Jeffrey Alexander, who you may know from his work with JOMF, or his more recent fantastic group, Jeffrey Alexander and the Heavy Litters, who I know have gotten a great deal of love here on WFMU, rightfully. And then we opened up that set with the New Gospel Keys and Take Your Burdens to the Lord. I'm playing that off of a 1998 LP called Standing on the Highway, but that was recorded around 1961. The New Gospel Keys were a pair of blind street musicians, Clarence Clay and William Scott, who both sang, as Clay played the accordion. And that's everything that we've heard thus far today. I still have about 45 minutes left, and you know, we closed out that set. Oh, I think my bed music is drawing to a close. We finished up that set with a series of melodic and relatively traditional English folk pieces, and then the work of Ruth Ann Friedman, who was American. So I thought it would be fun to dip into some stranger, noisier material, at least for a couple minutes. One of my favorite noise musicians in recent years is a man named Michael Ridge. Discovered him on Instagram, and he just has such a fun and a playful approach to composing noise and sound art. You'll often see him playing gravel and other random natural objects on customized turntables that he's put together, and most recently it seems like he is putting a lot of time into cutting up flexi discs and then taking the pieces and sort of reassembling them into a new disc made up of many fragments of, you know, different recordings, different sounds, and then playing them on a turntable, so it just jumps around in a really wild way. It's a lot to take, I would say. Pretty chaotic stuff. So it's maybe for the best that the recording we're going to hear just a moment is only 60 seconds long. Anyway, this is also incidentally my suggestion for a new theme song for WFMU's
own legendary Alan Six. This is Michael Ridge from his new EP Magnetic Groove.

0: Yes, I think
1: love you. Alan.

Closed out our third set with an interpretation of the traditional tune I Will Arise, as performed by Ethan W. Olson, formerly known as Ethan W.L., one of my favorite musicians, also a great friend of the show. This is the closing track from his brand new LP, My God is a Consuming Fire, out via Carbon Records in full now. Most of that LP showcases his amazing finger-picking talent. Ethan W. Olson, I think, is another of the most skilled figures in modern American primitive guitar. But I also really love the fact that he makes such an incredible and rare vocal appearance on that tune that we just heard. I know that he sings often in his band The Big Nest, and probably elsewhere, but in most of his folkier material, you don't tend to hear his voice, so I love the fact that it made an appearance there. And it's just such a nice, moving way to wrap up what I think is one of the best LPs of the year so far. We heard a short piece of music from the artist known as Aldrin called Re-Sign from Diary Number 2, released by Sonic Dialogue. I mentioned that series a couple times, but Sonic Dialogue's Diary series of albums presents fragments and demos and unfinished works from various artists to give you a glimpse into their composition process. A really, really fun concept. We heard from the mysterious Daisuke Tabari with his track 224. All of his songs are essentially untitled. They're only labeled by their length, so that was a song roughly 2 minutes and 24 seconds long, included on his album simply known as Guitar. A great kind of psychedelic, surreal experimental work for voice and acoustic guitar. And that was released by Bumblebee Records in 1999. We also heard from Natural Snow Buildings with Sunbone from Shadow Kingdom. Suzanne Dugan and Alex Homan brought us On the Line, opening track from their amazing collaborative LP, a self-titled release that was put out by Apartment 421 Tapes in 2024. Beautifully reminiscent of, I think, Sung Tongues and Prospect Hummer era Animal Collective, as Eric the Hat mentioned in the comments today over on WFMU.org. We heard an excerpt from a piece called Rotations by the multi-instrumentalist J.W. Bird, from his recent release Mandolin Solos, performs, and I quote, on an aesthetically stunning bowl-back mandolin in a serious state of mechanical disrepair. Before that was the duo of Mark Anderson and Anthony Guerra with At the First Signs of Light, which features the really stirring electroacoustic soundscapes of Guerra, coupled with Anderson's experimental and often rather tortured vocalizations. We had Sun City Girls with Diamond Macaque from their masterpiece 330,003, Crossdressers from Beyond the Rig Veda, released in 1996. We heard music from Jesse Eckerlin. His lengthy piece of North Door opens and the cat prowls our world. The Promissory Note, recorded sometime between 2008 and 2011, and just released this year by Negative Capabilities after being recovered. The files had been lost for a long while, according to the notes on Bandcamp, and then one of the few cassettes that had been pressed back in the day was discovered. It was digitized, remastered, and thankfully we have this beautiful work of art available to us once more. For that was Lauren Connors with Response to Windmill, his contribution to The Hired Hands, a tribute to Bruce Langhorne, a fantastic compilation that Scissortail released in 2017. Prior to that, we heard from Fatboy Sharif and Child Actor with the track Night Terrors from their LP Crayola Circles, which came out in April of this year. NJ native Fatboy Sharif making some of the most interesting underground hip-hop music at the moment. Such an interesting voice and an interesting lyricist. I don't know if I would call his work horrorcore exactly, but he's acknowledged that he's deeply influenced by horror movies, and what he creates is very striking and psychedelic and dreamlike. He actually just did a Q&A coupled with a screening of Eraserhead in New York. I didn't get to make it, but that's apparently one of his favorite films, one of his big non-musical inspirations, and I think that makes a lot of sense when you keep that in mind as you listen to his work. And Child Actor, a really great producer. He's done,
amazing, amazing stuff with Navy Blue and Earl Sweatshirt, among others, in recent years. We heard a noisy, piano-centric piece of music from Six Organs of Mittens called Cold Airplanes, and then we opened up that set with Michael Ridge and Alan Loves You from Magnetic Groove, again, a piece that you created by cutting up cheap old flexi discs and then kind of randomly reassembling the fragments into new discs. Definitely highly recommend that you check out the work of Michael Ridge if you like sound art or noise music. I feel like so much noise and harsh noise is so dark aesthetically and really just oppressively nihilistic. But Ridge is somebody who has so much fun with the possibilities of noise and of sound. He really just seems to be in love with sounds. And listening to his music, you have as much fun as he seems to have creating it. And that's all we've heard this far today. I still have like 3 minutes, which is time to squeeze in one more song, I believe. A non-folk pick of the week. Here is one of my favorite bands, Second Grade, with one of my favorite of their songs, I Wanna Be On Your Mind.

0: Again, that was second grade with I Want to Be on Your Mind, closing track from Scheduled Explosions, one of the best bands making pop music or power pop or indie rock or whatever you want to call it of this day and age, I would say. 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
13: I was a little mad at Mike when he would change up the story a little bit too much.
14: So it's really Michael's story.
15: I know, Mike. I get people come over to me when I'm working and tell me, man, I hear stories. I want to throw up.
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19: Show starting, Mike.

Have you got them? The DJs there with the Summertime Blues. Just some English band who put out a couple singles. Had no identity, really. Dumb name. But a good version of Summertime Blues. Kind of in the, I don't know, Who realm of copying. My wife has been away for the past week visiting Sweden with... If you're a regular listener, you may know that my daughter is traveling, circumnavigating the globe. She won a grant to travel around the world and do research, and my wife is visiting her, and I have just been not myself. I don't know who I've been, but it's not me who's hanging around our house. The Tizzies, It's Raining Candy on My Birthday, started off the program. Boy, that's a number one hit record right there. Folks, do you like number one hit records? If so, you're in the correct place, because this is going to be exactly 2 hours of them. And if not, now's a good time to turn off the radio. Ronnie Dawson here, number one. Hi.

The great Ronnie Dawson on the Fun 91. Let's go to a duet here, Laverne Baker and Ben E. King, a 1960 B-side. Interestingly titled, A Help Each Other Romance on the Fun 91.

0: Benny King singing a little lower in his register than I'm used to anyway there.
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0: Indeed, the Fun 91 here with one from Charlie Bird.

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1: Yeah, this next song is a little bit like the January clearance sale at The Wiz. 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

0: now, Michael Shelley with more hits.
1: Now a record I dearly love from Lebanon, Tennessee, 1966. It's a B-side. I couldn't find any real information about this band called The Valiants. To me, it sort of sounds like a strange Nashville-adjacent version of The Velvet Underground, if that makes any sense. You'll tell me. Anyway, number one here on the Fun 91.

0: Anybody notice that record just speeds up as it goes along?
1: 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Welcome to the Fun 91.
0: All right, it's August 12th, Newton, New Jersey. There is a theater there. September 3rd in Ridgefield, Connecticut. And who's playing? It's Marty Stewart and his Fabulous Superlatives. If you've never seen them, I can't urge you any more strongly. One of the best bands you will ever see. I just checked the Newton Theater. There's still some tickets available. See you August 12th.
2: You can't tell I'm from the country. See, I'm from out of town. I'm beginning to catch on. I'm letting my hair down. I've been a rocking. I've been a rolling.

0: Yeah, if you have never seen that band live, I really couldn't recommend them any more strongly.
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0: Yes, indeed.
2: Yeah.
0: It's the WFMU thing here. Let's listen to this next record very carefully. To me, there's something going on in the background, almost like they recorded over another song on the tape and it's bleeding through, or there's somebody talking in the background. I can't quite figure it out. 1969 record here, produced by Don Covey, the great groundhog on FMU.
3: Take it off. Baby, take it all off. I said, take it off. Baby, take it all off. Come on, baby. Just take it all off. Take off your coat.
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0: 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And baby, just take it all off.
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1: Take it off, baby.
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1: Take it off, baby.
0: Take it off.
1: Take it off, baby.
0: That's right, take it all off.
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Lemonheads, there being a round on the Fun 91. Yeah, it's August 1st today. I think it is August 1st, yeah. We're in the middle of the summer. I want to let you know that next week on the program, Steve Goulding, drummer extraordinaire, drops by. He'll be here in person to talk about his amazing career. He plays on a lot of records I love. Just hear about his life. We'll spin a lot of records. I don't know. I haven't got it all planned out. You got a question for Steve Goulding, you can email me. And then the next week, August 11th, Colin Blunstone of the Zombies will be here. He's about to start a tour. Interesting lineup on the tour. It's Colin Blunstone, Peter Asher, and the band The Fix. I'm not exactly sure I see the logic of that. But I don't book the tours. So interested to talk to Colin Blunstone. Again, he was on the program in 2012, if you want to go brush up on that. Or not. What else? My wife is away. I watched a lot of movies. The only two that I wrote down was Good Time by the Safdie Brothers from a few years ago. This is, all of their movies are the same. A bunch of goofballs are trying to get away with something-ish, and they keep compounding how bad it is as people close in on them. And they're very good at that. Although I don't really understand their soundtrack choices exactly. If anybody's very familiar with their movies or very familiar with soundtrack choices, I don't get it. It's sort of like a little bit like the Stranger Things music. It's odd. I also watched the 1949 movie called Thieves' Highway. I wouldn't give it like a transcendent review, but if you're a fan of 1940s drama movies, truck driver, good guy, tries to get revenge on his poor old immigrant dad who got taken advantage of by some unscrupulous fruit dealers in San Francisco. There's some nice San Francisco footage, location footage. I liked it, but I'm always hesitant to recommend movies where people go, "Yeah, what's the big idea?" Because not everybody likes those movies, but I do. And then I watched the documentary called Orwell, 2 plus 2 equals 5. Highly recommended if you are interested in being depressed about the current state of the world and where we're headed. If you're not, stay away from that. Other big news is that Gaylord is in for Rex today, and that Todophonic Todd has David Porter, songwriter. David Porter, who wrote hundreds of amazing songs and recently wrote a book. So big news for Todd, big news for Gaylord and for Rex. And other than that, we'll stick with the tried and true formula of playing number one hit songs. Let's play this one. This is a very interesting record from 1970, written and sung by Maurice Gibb. Well, some people call him that. Other people call him something else. He was the twin of Robin Gibb. He did not sing lead on many songs. He did not write all by himself too many songs in the Bee Gees catalog, but this is a pretty great one. And you can see them, I think, miming to it. Maybe the lead vocal is live, but there's a Midnight Special video worth watching.

I must have pressed like the goof around button or something. All right, I'm going to turn the power off and turn it back on. This is going to work out. Don't worry. It totally works. The whole song is 2 minutes and 7 seconds long, so the goofing is going to be longer than the actual record, I think, here. Anyway, some people do call him Maurice, I believe.

Just a little bit of a gig alert. The great pianist Monty Alexander is playing at Birdland August 11th through the 15th. I think it's two shows a night. So eight shows, 11, 12, 13, 14, 15. That's 10 shows. Thank you. I don't think he'll play any songs that sound like the ones I like, but I'm going to go and find out. Perhaps I'll see you there.

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2: Yeah, I'm not actually the world's greatest DJ, but I play one on television. I think that was Dan Ingram. Monty Alexander there with Rattlesnake again. He will be at Birdland August 11th through 15th. Before that, Betty Everett, Willie Nelson, Cowboys Are Secretly Fond of Each Other, cover of Annette Sublett song, I believe, and the Bee Gees at the top of that sort of set. I just found out on the message board a few minutes ago that Jeff Connelly of the Liars passed away. He was sick for a long time. He was kind of, I think he worked in a record store for most of his life when he wasn't, you know, playing music. He couldn't have been that rich. He was looking for, he kind of did a GoFundMe, but he wasn't Mr. Social Media, and he wasn't a guy I knew too much about. I know that Todd Afonik Todd has a funny story, not that, sort of tragic funny story, which I will let Todd Afonik Todd tell later on today during his show. But I was just talking with listener Montmaster Jay via some emails. He sent some texts, and we both had the same experience of seeing the Liars and loving them and being absolutely hypnotized. They were an amazing live band. He sort of did this kind of garage thing. His lane was very narrow, and he absolutely stayed in it. He sort of played the Farfisa organ with one hand and the tambourine with the other and sang and fronted this absolutely hypnotizing band. Once I was at the record fair, and I was playing a Liars record, and I have like a couple of 12 inches of like singles, and they sound so fantastic. This was like a very interesting sonic band out of Boston. And the guitar player who played on the record was there. And somebody said, oh, you know, this guy like 10 feet away from you is the guitar player. And I said, oh, wow, you want to just say hi on the micro? And he was like, no. Okay, fine. Anyways, they were an amazing band. Sonically, wrote great songs, picked great songs to cover. If you ever saw them live during their heyday, you were lucky, I think. And if anybody's got a story about seeing them being good or bad, please do share it on the message board. It didn't take me long to figure out what song to play to pay tribute to the great Jeff Connelly. To me, this is one of the greatest records ever made, period, of all times. If you are in a place where you can turn it up, I promise you it will sound better turned to maximum volume.

Yeah, the great Outsiders time won't let me. I did interview Sonny Jirisi, the lead singer of that record. He also is the lead singer of Precious and Few by Climax, both number one hit records. That one from 1965. Before that, Help You And by The Liars, the numberist number one hit on earth, really. And we say goodbye to Jeff Connolly of The Liars. A few folks posted some interesting comments on the message board. You can find it over WFMU.org/Michael, I think, or some. Yeah, you'll find it. It doesn't. I don't know. Whatever. I was seeing Nick Lowe, whatever that was, last week, and I was reminded, oh, yeah, you know, I haven't played a Carlene Carter record in ages. And this one, 1980 Musical Shapes, they're backed up by Rockpile, so you know it's going to be amazing. Billy Bremner doing harmony here. It's really a great record here from Carlene Carter.

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0: 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Apparently he was like a live

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sounds a little confusing. Anyway, brand new music there, Pokey Lafarge with The Thing. And before that, Chris Kenner's You Can Run, But You Can't Slip Away. Fantastic record there. I've got an interesting set. We'll start off here with a band called The Group. We heard from them last year. And we learned that Jeffrey Commonore

Yeah, the band called The Group there. Jim Gordon, by the way, on the drums. And now we go to, interesting, Jeffrey Commonore. His self-titled sophomore LP is from 1974. It is a very strange record. I wonder what the commercial expectations were for a record like this. But very interesting take on a rootsy track. Great, weird clavinet that almost doesn't fit. But very sort of L.A. 1974.

All right, now we move on. If I can get this going. It's funny how some weeks it goes great and some weeks it doesn't. I was talking about The Phantom of the Paradise. This is a movie from 1974, sort of a musical comedy horror movie written and directed by Brian De Palma, scored and starring Paul Williams. You may remember Paul Williams sings the theme song sort of this movie, the hell of it, on The Brady Bunch Hour in 1977. He also performed it, interestingly, on the Hardy Boys Nancy Drew episode, The Hardy Boys and Nancy Drew Meet Dracula. So he was busy trying to make these songs a hit. It didn't work, and I don't think the movie was really a hit when it came out, but it sort of became a cult classic in a way. I mentioned last week that me and my friend Michael Purvis went to go see some movie in New Rochelle, and when it was over, we saw this poster in the lobby, and we both went to the payphone and called our moms and said, "Can we stay? We want to see this other movie. It looks cool." And bought the soundtrack subsequently, probably for $3.49 at Disco Mat. And I always loved the record. I always loved the movie. And then when my daughter was about that age, I was like, okay, I'm going to show you a movie that I just loved when I was your age. And it just didn't quite hold up. I don't know. Maybe you had to be, you know, whatever, 11 years old and going to see this movie to and take the bus to New Rochelle to enjoy it. I don't know. But anyways, Jeffrey Commoner, the same guy who sang the last song, also sings this song in the movie.

From 1979's L.A. Light album, written by Carl and Brian Wilson. Good Time. And it's a very interesting record and song. Definitely Dennis on the drums there. You know, there's not much to it except an incredible amount of Beach Boy harmonies, which I think makes the whole thing work. And, you know, just the way they set that melody off. Amazing. Feel Flows before that. So the strange reverb, and maybe you know this, and maybe it's not true, but this is what I hear. They recorded the vocals, then turn the tape upside down and put reverb on the vocals and record that backwards, in essence, and then turn the tape over. So what you hear is sort of the reverb for the actual vocals coming sort of slightly before the phrase, and it is a very effective, strange, interesting, good tool. All right, let's talk about another very interesting 60s band, the Archies. The thing about the Archies that I think, or at least this record we're about to hear, is I don't know if you know this, but they did not play on their own records. Jughead maybe plays on a few album tracks, but he did not play on any of the big singles. It was this New York drummer called Gary Chester. And here are a few records that Gary Chester, the drummer we're about to hear, plays on. He plays on Charlie Brown by the Coasters, Stand By Me by Benny King, Crying in the Rain by the Everly Brothers, Twist and Shout by the Isley Brothers, Bossa Nova Baby by Tippy and the Clovers, Break Camp is Hard to Do by Neil Sedaka, It's My Party by Leslie Gore, boy, that's a good one, Up on the Roof by the Drifters, Our Day Will Come, Ruby and the Romantics, What the World Needs Now is Love by Jackie DeShannon, Brown Eyed Girl from Jim Morrison, from Van Morrison, Do You Know the Way to San Jose, Turn Left at Greenland by Dionne Warwick, and Bad Bad Leroy Brown by Jim Croce. That's literally just a couple, you know what I mean? The guy was a monster. Gary Chester subbing here for the great Jughead.

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2: Indeed, Fun 91 here. That was Johnny Doe from the album called John Doe Sings the Hits of Johnny Cash from 1971 on the Al Shire label. That was one of those labels. Whenever you see the Al Shire label, you know you are in from some exploitation music there. That's one of those records where there's no need for it to be as good as it is. You know, people were buying it because it was cheap and they couldn't afford a real Johnny Cash record, I guess. I don't know. I wasn't there. But it's just too good. And, of course, the Archies before that with Everything's Archie. Let's hear from the great Barbara Lewis. This is one of those ones. There's a lot of versions. I think the Grateful Dead, there might be some bad versions. I don't know. We need to do a congressional investigation. Barbara Lewis here.

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1: Indeed, you are the great late Steve Cropper. You can check out my interview with Steve Cropper over at WFMU.org/Michael. All the archives are right there for the past, I don't know, 20 years of interview. My interview with Duck Dunn is there. My interview with Booker T. Jones is there. And speaking of Stax Records, today on the Todd Afonso Todd Show, David Porter joins Todd. And before that, Gaylord Fields fills in for Rex. So it's going to be a wonderful afternoon here at the mighty WFMU. Has anybody seen the new incarnation of the Bob Dylan band? It includes Joel Patterson, one of our favorite guitar players. Also, interestingly, on this next record featuring Joel, Alex Hall plays the drums. He also was playing the drums on that Pokey LaFarge record. Alex Hall's drumming on a record is... I don't know if there's any records he plays on I don't like. Anyway, this is from the Joel Patterson Plays the Beatles record, which is... Every time I take a record off... I put a new record on my turntable and listen to it a couple times, this is the record that lives, that I put back on the turntable. I haven't really... put this one away in the sleeve, in the other sleeve, since I got it, basically. It's a flawless, perfect record. Of course, it proves that melody is king. Anyway, so if you've seen Bob Dylan featuring Joel Patterson, he is the newest guitar player in Bob Dylan's band. If you have seen this, I'm curious what's going on there. They must severely limit cell phones at Dylan shows, because I have not seen too much footage on YouTube. I'm curious, is Joel getting to play to his full potential? Are the shows better now that he's in the band? Does he look happy up there? Anyways, I'm curious. Anyways, the great Joel Patterson.

Yeah, from the album called Let It Be Guitar, Joel Patterson plays The Beatles. That's the full album. And it really is just a perfect record, I think. I mean, I guess you have to like music. But aside from that, it's perfect. Let's move to something to wake us up if we're still dozing. I remember the first tour of the Muffs to the East Coast. They played at Maxwell's. And I was talking to Kim a little bit after the show, and I've told this story a million times. You know, the Muffs are one of my favorite bands, and I used to play in this softball game every Saturday morning when I lived in Los Angeles. And at the time, Kim Shattuck, the leader of the Muffs, her boyfriend at the time played in the softball game. And she would often come to the game and sit on the grass and, like, draw in a little sketchbook and write in a little notebook wearing these, you know, vintage dresses, just the... very adorable. And I had talked to her briefly, seen her at shows, you know, we crossed paths, but I don't think she really knew who I was. So I was reacquainted myself. I said, you know, I don't know if you remember me. I used to play softball with blah, blah, blah, blah. Oh, yeah, yeah, yeah. And she was a little bit tipsy and very charming and sweet. And so I was like, you know, where did this music of the Muffs come from? This is right after their first record had come out. And I said, what bands, you know, do you like? And she said, The Creation. Now, I had never heard of The Creation. I went to the Giant Tower Records store that used to be in Manhattan, the one that was like four floors big, and I bought a CD of, Best of The Creation or something. So we're going to hear from them now. The songwriters of this tune are Kenny Pickett and Eddie Phillips of The Creation. They later wrote Teacher, Teacher for Rockpile. Very interesting. This one is in very wide stereo. To me, it sounds very much like The Who. I don't know if that is just... the same things bubbled up for the same bands, or if they're sort of copying The Who. We probably will never know. Although maybe I should try to find one of these guys, see if we can interview them. Anyway, this goes out to Kim Shattuck. It's The Creation on FMU.

Oh, wow. Just absolutely listening to that one. Nick Lowe doing a little Buddy Holly there and doing it perfectly. Just fantastic there. Before Nick Lowe, we heard from The Creation here on The Fun 91, the mighty WFMU. All right, let's get something. Something that's a hit. All right, there's no question in my mind that this one is a hit.

I promised you. A hit record, that was definitely one from T-Bone Walker there. Let's talk about the greatest record ever made. And by the way, a record, it must... I actually did a little bit of a search for this. This record must have been covered at some point, but I have not found a cover. So if you play in a band, please cover this record. If you do a good job, a halfway decent job, I'll play it on the radio show. That's a guarantee. This is a band... Gotta find the right thing here. It's harder than it seems. Some days it's easy, some days it's hard. I don't know why. This one... from Nigeria. I looked on Discogs. This record has never sold. So I don't know why. It's basically invaluable. Clint Estefan, Sebastian, and the Junkers here. The world's greatest record. Here it is.

0: If you're like most cat owners, a little before her time, you'll probably decide on what you think is a lovely place for her to have her kittens, and you'll go to some trouble to fix it nice and soft for her.
1: And then she'll have her kittens someplace else, different from where you wanted her to have them. I don't know how many times I've prepared a nice place for my mother cats, all lined with soft clothing, only to have them choose a bed of old newspapers.
0: Well, that happens almost invariably. But you know, there's a trick to getting her to have her kittens where you want them. However, the choice is up to the cat in the long run. All you can do is try. And you will know when it's time, because about a day before delivery, the stomach will drop considerably. Birth usually takes about 2 or 3 hours, and in most cases, the cat is perfectly able to handle the situation by herself. She actually prefers to be alone at this time. But of course, it doesn't hurt to look in occasionally for very brief moments, just to make sure everything's all right.
2: You got that? That is from an album called Your Cat and You that your friends at Ralston Purina used to send you if you wanted it. Don't forget, next week Steve Goulding will be live in person in the studio playing records, telling us stories about making records. August 11th, Colin Blunstone of the Zombies joins us to talk about stuff we didn't talk about last time he was in the show. Todd has David Porter on, and Gaylord is filling in for Rex today, and he's brought all 45s, so look out.
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Good evening, listeners. This is Gaylord Fields in for Rex and His Fool's Paradise program, and I will be playing nothing but, yeah, the brow is going to be lowered till the point where there is no brow during these 2 hours. What did I play in that set? Last thing was Tommy Ridgely doing Jam Up, later redone, or just kind of remixed as Jam Up Twist. We heard two versions of my third favorite song called The Hunch. The second being by Bobby Peterson Quintet, the first being by Paul Gayton, Variations on a Theme. Jimmy Nicol, yes, he might not have been the fifth Beatle, but he was the second fourth Beatle. And that was Husky. Bob Calloway and the Chicks performed Native. Dud Bascom was nothing but a dud on Grumpy. The Terrifics, Truth in Advertising, performed Loco. Curly and the Jades did Boomsticks, and the Royal Tones, just one of my favorite instrumentals, Flamingo Express. Again, lots of records, a lot of two-minute records, a lot of under two-minute records here in this program. More of the same, same but different. Here on WFMU, Gaylord Fields in for Fool's Paradise, normally featuring Rex.

Will he do?

Oh boy. Yeah, that was a set of music here on WFMU. Gaylord Fields being the substitute teacher here at the usual Fool's Paradise slot. I suppose Rex will be back next week, but I am not my brother's keeper. But I can tell you what I played in that second set of music. Final song was True Taylor doing True or False. True, his name was not True Taylor. False, he was Paul Simon. Still is, from what I understand. Before that, speaking of, wow, were these guys actually cool once? Even though I'm a huge David Gates fan, I love Bread as much as the next person loves Bread. That's a different side of Mr. Baby I'ma Want You on You'll Be My Baby. Speaking of, yeah, these guys were really cool once. Cliff Richard and the Shadows doing Choppin' and Changin' and Droppin' the G's. Charlie Rich before that, the patron saint of not just the Honky Tonk Radio Girl program, but of any program that I'm doing, and his absolutely perfect song, Midnight Blues. Previous to that, it was David Hill doing Wild Child. Ronnie Self gave us Big Blonde Baby. Ray Smith, right behind you, baby. Tommy Blake. No Bitcoin for him. No NFTs, none of that stuff. He wants F-olding money. And Conway Twitty, just one of my favorites. I vibrate. And what's his vibration range? From his head to his feet, he tells us. I am not Conway Twitty's doctor. I am not his podiatrist. I'm just a person who loves to play his music. Here on WFMU, Gaylord Fields, getting back to tunage and fork and spoonage.

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This is Gaylord Fields, filling in for Rex's Fool's Paradise program. And I don't know if you can tell, but everything I'm playing is off of 45, and because it's my personal 45, I don't take good care of them. Know that. It's like they're going in the grave with me is the point, so I just treat them like the kings and queens and other royalty they are, and let them just roam free and rule. So yeah, you're going to hear a pop, you're going to hear a scratch, and that's okay with me. And that's it. Wow. Yeah. So there's a bunch of things that sounded very Little Richard sound alike. And the last thing was the Upsetters, because Little Richard was probably thinking, you know, all these Little Richard sound alikes out there, I want some of that fake Little Richard action. So he got the pseudonym, got his band, the Upsetters, and cut that great version of Fats Domino's I'm in Love Again. Previous to that, D. Clark. He said, oh, I can find Little Richard's

fruit. I'm assuming they're singing about chewing gum. Maybe he's thinking about other things in his mouth. Not my thing. Escarita before that? Yeah, not really a Little Richard impersonator since he influenced Little Richard, but then kind of became the cart after the horse thing. But that was his laid off. That goes out to everyone I know who, yeah, is in that situation. Richard Berry himself. Yama, pretty, mama. And Phil Flowers. Yeah, no kissing at the hop, he says. So, this next set goes out to Rex, host of Fool's Paradise, here on WFMU.

No, I won't be saying anything after that. Just letting the music stand for itself there, without explanation. This is Gaylord Fields in for Fool's Paradise with Rex, and I'm going to announce the names of those songs I played in their entirety. The last thing was by Jimmy Haskell and Orchestra. It was called Rockin' in the Orbit. The Jays with Jamie before that performed Yoshiko. Big J McNeely and Band with vocal by Little Sonny Warner did Cycle Serenade. Hully Gully Boys preceded that with Yabba. Jimmy Heap and his orchestra performed Gizmo. And the Hollywood Persuaders began with Drums a Go-Go. And as I said, that I dedicate that set to Rex himself. And this is Gaylord Fields here at WFMU, filling in for Mr. Rex himself on the Fool's Paradise program, which is his program. My program is nameless. I am faceless. I have no personality other than what I play. So here is me putting on another incarnation, in the musical way.

Took my girl to dance last night, and everything was mellow. I looked around, she was sitting down in the arms of another fellow. Then I said, "What is this? Who is he?

Oh, and that concludes that set of music here on WFMU. Gaylord Field in for the Fool's Paradise program, typically Rex-led. The last thing was by the Tikis, one of many bands with that name. All pretty good. But that was One More Chance. Before that, Hollywood Saxons, I'm Your Man. Singing Sammy Ward, except no substitutions, did That Child Is Really Wild. Before that, Oscar Boyd. Talk about his latest diet, cheese all week long. Big Maybelle, That's a Pretty Good Love, her incredibly great song. Bobby Day, That's All I Want. James Red Holloway did Simple Steps. If you turn that one over, it's a double-sided smash, a la carte. Barbara Green, speaking of Little Richard, Slippin' and Slidin'. Penny Candy before that, The Rockin' Lady. And Sinner Strong, a pseudonym for, oh, what's her, I just had it, Don't Knock It, Joyce Harris, that's it, Joyce Harris of, what's it called, what's the name of her song, No Way Out, there, I did do the whole song, don't want a thing, and I don't want to, yes, No Way Out, Joyce Harris, oh, brain, do those things to me. Gaylord Fields, got one more set, and People. They love it when I come back and do radio, but if I hear one complaint, it's, you know, you play a wide variety of music in all sorts of genres. You don't play enough Ronnie James Dio. And I say, yes, that's true. Do you want me to correct that? And they said, well, yes, I have a gun to your head. So this is me saving my life by playing Ronnie James Dio here on WFMU.

jungle we go. In the middle of Buckshot, say Buckshot, oh, Buckshot.

0: Oh, so that's... Oh, I'm just finishing up here. Oh, radio, it's hard to do, right? Yeah, that's what I hear. Yeah, in about a couple of minutes, it'll be time for Toddophonic Todd. I'm looking forward to it. And let me just tell you what I played in that final set of mine as I fill in for Rex. Last thing was my one song tribute. I wish I could do more for the great Freddie Cannon. I mean, it's just, I've seen him perform live. I've got all of his records, and I have a copy of 20th Century Fox. Just, I could tell you about the greatness of that song, but you have ears. Before that, it was the real Don Steele doing Tina Delgado Is Alive. Before that, the Chancellors performed Little Latin Loopy Lou, much covered, always good. I don't know how that happens. Before that, it was Carl Perkins doing the Monkey Shine. And because people were saying more pre-Paul Simon, Paul Simon, I pulled out that Jerry Landis 45, Lone Teen Ranger. And we began with a record I think I bought off you, Toddophonic Todd, the Ronnie Dio and the Prophets, Oop-Oop-A-Doo.
1: Could be, Gaylord.
0: Yeah, yeah, everything you heard, every single record somehow has a little bit of Toddophonic Todd in it. That's just the way I roll. Let me see. I'm almost finished here, so let me just give the legal ID, WFMU East Orange, WMFU Mount Hope, in New York City and Rockland County at 91.9 FM, online at WFMU.org. This is Gaylord Fields in for Rex and Fool's Paradise, and coming up right now, the one, the only, the original Toddophonic Todd. See you around the clubs. Bye.

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This is no time to be acting frivolous, because the time is getting late. This is no time for private vendettas. This is no time to not know who you are. Self-knowledge is a dangerous thing, the freedom of who you are. This is no time to ignore warnings. This is no time to clear the plate. Let's not be sorry after the fact, and let the past become our fate.

Hey, it's Toddaphonic Todd. Welcome to my show today. My special guest is the Memphis man, David Porter. Can't wait to have him on the show. I know you're going to love it. Right now, let's go up to Rochester. We're going to send this one out to Jimmy and the gang waiting to get Lux Lounge back on its feet. Cat click. Maybe there's a copy of this at the House of Guitars if you can find it. Good luck.

Ring the bells, alert the neighbors. Right now it is time for yet another Toddaphonic Todd world premiere, this time from the forthcoming album by the great British band The Lot, coming out on Swell Tune Records September 4th. It is entitled Get Obsessed, and I am obsessed with this album, which is produced by our hero, Greg Cartwright. He did an A-plus bang-up job, but without further ado, I know you're on pins and needles waiting for it. Here is I Want You from The Lot.

All right, folks, it is the Toddaphonic Todd Show here on WFMU. I want to thank, first of all, Gaylord for doing that fantastic fill-in for Rex with all of his scratchy 45s. And I guess I'll get on with it with the rest of the show now. As mentioned, my guest today is David Porter. And we just heard in that first set, Ben Vaughn with Deer Tick, Imitation Wood Grain from the new album Magnetic East, the Deer Tick Sessions on Yep Rock, combining the musical genius of Ben Vaughn and Deer Tick. Fruited Plains, sounding a bit like our favorites Parquet Courts there, from another forthcoming album, this one on Tom Dash's Dot Dash Sounds imprint, entitled Dismal Niche. The song we heard is So You Say. And I will say that, amongst other things, Fruited Plains will be at Gonerfest. Speaking of Memphis, their set will be on September 26th, but it's going to be a whole long weekend of fun down there in Memphis, and tickets are, in fact, available currently. Joan Jett covering the Rolling Stones' Let It Bleed. The Lots from Get Obsessed, their album out September 4th. You can catch them at Otto Shrunken Head on September 20th. Other club dates surrounding that. And they will also be at Gonerfest playing at the festival and probably doing a show or two in the evening. I Want You was the song. And we're going to be hearing song after song from this already classic album that hasn't even been released yet. Get Obsessed on Swell Tune Records. Cat Click, One More Day and One More Night. Some people might prefer Lord, My Cell Is Cold, but that's the side I've always sprung for. From the New York album, Lou Reed and There Is No Time. Garland Jeffries with Wild in the Streets. Low Cut Connie from the new album, Living in the USA. Get Down. Another reminder, Wednesday night in Philadelphia. Well, Wednesday evening around 5 o'clock, I believe. Low Cut Connie are throwing a block party, not just on any block. The block that happens to be right in front of Ray's birthday bar. Ray's happy birthday bar. Excuse me. See you there. And we started off with Mott the Hoople and All the Way from Memphis. Speaking of Memphis, let's listen to some sounds, some songs. Mostly, or I think all of them are co-writes here with David Porter. Most of them with his, the man who was his songwriting partner for a number of years. They were very prolific. I'm referring to the one and only Isaac Hayes. Occasionally would write with others as well. This is an early Hayes-Porter composition released on Stax, as most but not all of their work was, by Barbara Stevens. It's entitled The Life I Live.

This next 45 by the Astros goes out to Greg from Zone 5. Hopefully he's still not pounding them back in Garwood like he was last night.

Here's the record. David Porter cut himself under the pseudonym Kenny Kane. And this was on not Stax, but another legendary Memphis label, High Records.

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And now it is time for Sam and Dave to preach.

right, there it was. Probably the biggest hit that David Porter was involved with, co-writing with Isaac Hayes there. David and Isaac were basically put in charge of Sam and Dave. You'll find more about that in a moment. But essentially assigned to them over at Stax Records. We were at Hold On, I'm Coming. Previous to that, Sam and Dave with When Something Is Wrong With My Baby. Otis Redding and Fa Fa Fa Fa, parentheses, sad song. That was written by Otis and Steve Cropper, but as mentioned, David Porter was doing harmonies with Otis on that. Carla Thomas, Rufus Thomas's daughter, and a nice hit for her on Stax, a Hayes Porter composition, B-A-B-Y. You see, Alex Chilton was listening to this music as he covered a number of David's tunes. Rufus Thomas, Sister's Got a Boyfriend, Stax, 200. Written by David Porter, Isaac Hayes, and Booker T. Jones. Homer Banks. Homer actually recorded later on Stax, but that came out on Minute Records, M-I-N-I-T, subsidiary of Liberty Records there in New Orleans. 60 Minutes of Your Love, fabulous record, arranged by another Memphis man, Gene Bowlegs Miller. You might know him from Frankenstein Walk. Sam and Dave, I Take What I Want, written by Hayes, Porter, and Hodges. I should have asked. I wonder if that's Teeny Hodges. I think he also had a brother involved on the music scene there in Memphis. Practice Makes Perfect. As I mentioned, that released as Kenny Kane, who's actually David Porter, written by Mitchell, Hall, and Porter. I'm going to guess that Mitchell is Willie Mitchell. Not too much of a stretch there. Perhaps Hall was, wouldn't have been Reggie Hall. I think Willie Hall, right? That was the Memphis musician. And that's on High Records. The Astors. In the Twilight Zone, Hayes, Porter, and Bailey, I'm not sure who Bailey is. I should have asked, but I didn't. In the Twilight Zone, Astor's also had a well-known 45 on Stax called Candy. We heard Sam and Dave's debut single for Stax, Good Night Baby. And we started off with Barbara Stevens and The Life I Live. If you want to hear some of these songs again and some different songs, check out Joe Belock's Shaken Street program from yesterday on the Rock and Soul stream. Right now, I'd like to bring on, joining the cavalcade of stars,

0: David Porter, and he wrote alongside Red Ryder, the soul man, Life of Songwriter David Porter, self-published, currently available in finer bookstores everywhere and online. And let's listen to me and David now, the first part of our conversation. One thing that is very clear to me in the soul man, David, is a number of the friendships you first developed as a youth became a huge part of your entire life and were also impactful in your career.
1: Well, that is true. My next door neighbor was a family known as the Cunninghams, and I played a role in getting one of the Cunninghams with the band, the Barkays, who later had a hit record that Isaac Hayes and I participated on helping them create, even though we were not listed as writers. Isaac did come up with the title, and I came up with putting the audience on the record. And that was the record Soul Finger by the Barkays. And that young man that was a drummer that perished in the airplane crash, his name was Carl Cunningham. Excuse me. And he was a part of the family living next door to me. Right across the street, four doors up the street, was a young man by the name of Maurice White, who was my best friend. And we grew up together. I went to elementary school and grammar school and high school together. He became, as many of your audience, much of your audience would know, the creator of a group called Earth, Wind, and Fire. And then a young man competing with me in high school, at a rival high school, on talent shows on Wednesday nights on Beale Street. His name was Isaac Hayes. So I hope that wasn't too lengthy for you, but those are some names that are pertinent to an important part of my life.
0: Yeah, not at all, David. Now, the relationship you had with Estelle Axton, a white woman who ran Satellite Records next door to what became Stax, was unusual for the time. But Stax seemed to be a bit more of an island where race didn't matter as much as it did elsewhere. You write in The Soul Man, the foundation of what could be found in that studio would be the natural human appreciation and passion for music that transcended any societal structure of hate. The overall feel of the city and the time of division did not exist during those times at Stax.
1: It did not. And were it to have existed, we certainly could have not put the soulfulness and the unique of emotional connectivity in all of those records. The individuals that were engaged in that room were all committed to one purpose, and that is making the overall vision of the idea that was created be manifested in a connectable way to the greatest audience possible. And we didn't know that it would or not, but we knew that we had put our souls and hearts into it in a unified way.
0: Mm-hmm. Being on the radio here, I'd like to read something else you wrote in The Soul Man. This is about the pioneering Memphis Black radio station WDIA. WDIA started something among Black folks. It gave us a sense of pride for who we were because of that great music. We found an identity in ourselves as a community, knowing that great talents could be in our midst because the artists singing on the radio looked like they could be anyone from a community like ours. Having a dedicated radio station like that allowed us to begin to form a culture unique to Black people within America. That music was our identity. And being that it was the radio, the medium of choice for our voice was, of course, music. And you continue, when WDIA came about, the meaning of self-pride would come into being for the Black community. It would give you pride hearing the songs of the people who would later become famous. That was true for people like Ted Taylor, who got his start from WDIA. It made me realize that there was a possibility for me to be into the music industry. I was hearing great artists with quality music. Every single one of them was someone who looked like me. They were Black like me, brown like me. That station was so motivational and inspirational. It forever changed Memphis and I believe the world. I imagine you were far from the only individual in Memphis responding in such a way to this great station.
1: There's no doubt about it. When those times were about racial prejudice and suppression and canceling out the value of identity for people that look like us. And that radio station countered that message with the quality of individualism that said, not only can you be the potential to be an individual, but you also have the potential to radiate that personality in a connectable way globally with people appreciating it. And so that sense of pride and drive gave, that sense of pride gave you a drive to aspire to go to those kind of levels with your life. And I think that was permeating all over the regions. This is 50,000 watts of radio, all over the regions that, all over the regions that we're hearing this radio station.
0: You mentioned hearing the great band, the Five Royales, on WDIA, and also seeing a Memphis performer named Reno Choice. Do you know he cut a version of the Five Royales' Tell the Truth and changed it to Cherry Juice? Did you ever hear that?
1: No. You just enlightened me on something I had no idea of.
0: Well, I will be sure to play it today.
1: Marino Choice?
0: Yeah. Yeah, it was on a Memphis
1: label. Oh, my goodness.
0: It was on a Memphis label called Block. I don't know if you've
1: remember. No, never heard of it.
0: Yeah, Red Label. Now, back to the story, such as it is. You and Isaac Hayes, who you've mentioned, had a very fruitful partnership. Now, what is the origin of your partnership with Isaac?
1: Well, we started out, I was the first staff songwriter at Stax Records. And so I was there before Isaac was able to. And then what I was able to do was to bring him in as a co-writing partner of mine. And then we then developed a writing relationship that proved to be, needless to say, extremely fruitful for both of us. But the origin of that was I was the first staff writer at Stax. It was a country label when I came there, and then was able to create the co-writing partnership that Isaac and I was able to magnify in a very, very quality way.
0: Mm-hmm. Now, you and Isaac had two records out. These were actually on the Minute label, not Stax, with Homer Banks, 60 Minutes of Your Love and A Lot of Love. And these 45s, these two are so fantastic, yet they didn't really click with record buyers. Do you get very frustrated, or did you get very frustrated by something like that? Or did you just say in your head, okay, let's go to work on the next one?
1: Well, truthfully, and that's great that you discovered that, Todd, but truthfully, we didn't have, that was released on a label, Genie Records, that initially, Ain't That a Lot of Love was the record released on Genie, but Isaac and I started the recording process with Homer Banks ourselves on a little label that we started called Genie Records, and the song was Little Lady of Stone. And then we made the connection to Minute Records, and that was during a time where Minute Records was not known for its abilities to promote records. And so consequently, both situations did not give us the platform for the music to be heard. But those two songs, those two records, are two of the things that Isaac and I, over the years, talked about as two of our proudest moments, but we didn't know how to do what we needed to do to get them heard.
0: Right. Now, the church has been a prominent part, not just of your life, but also your musical career. And this is a description in your book, The Soul Man, describing the sessions you and Isaac were doing at Stax. We would begin to focus on using more of the bass, drums, horns, and guitar in order to bring out that foundation we had grown up with in a rhythmic way in worship at the church. We were looking to find signatures in each of those aspects. Signature was an important part of what we were trying to find in the musical aspects of what we were doing, because our signature sound was found in our focus to quote-unquote deep it. To deep it means to create an emotional connection in a powerful way within both the message and the feel of the music of the songs that we were doing. Now, that sounds a lot like what a preacher would do.
1: Well, that is inspired by what a preacher would do. Preachers are talking about the same thing that other preachers are talking about, but those who have the strongest effect find a way to get inside of the energy of the delivery that makes it connectable to an audience. And we feel that using the bass drums and guitars and those kinds of attributes in our creative process gave us a chance to connect not only with the music, now we had to do that and manifest it in a really significant way with the message. And so we took pride in that. And all of that came from the inspiration of the church.
0: Mm-hmm. Now, you and Isaac really made your mark, working with Sam and Dave. When they first came to Stax, people were not exactly lining up to work with those two, correct?
1: that is true. As a matter of fact, the first record released on Sam and Dave, they were an Atlantic artist, even though we were able to put their names as a Stax artist, but they were not signed to Stax. But no one wanted to produce them, and I asked to produce them. And I produced the first record on Sam and Dave. Records was a Place Nobody Could Find was the A side, and the B side was Good Night Baby, which I co-wrote with Steve Cropper. And the record did not happen to any serious degree, but that was the initial record. It was after that that I asked if Isaac Hayes and I could produce them, and we were given the green light to do it because there was nobody lining up to do it. The first record didn't work. And Isaac and I got our chance, and we were able to bring our concept of deepen it and the spirituality and the motivational kind of spirit that you get from the church with the bass drums and guitars being a place and instruments that we could bring out those characters and the message and the melodies being the other part of that.
0: Mm-hmm. And Sam and Dave, I believe, also became known for their dynamic stage show. When you and Isaac were working on material for them, did you ever factor in their performances when you were writing the songs?
1: Well, when you consider that their performance was nowhere near before what they became with the songs that they had. So there was a sleeping giant laying inside of those two guys to want to come out in a meaningful way. And we were just as surprised as anyone else that the songs gave them the platform to do that. And the marriage of the two was really, really tremendous.
0: Mm-hmm. Now, the origin story for Hold On, I'm Coming, or at least the title, is a good one. Do you mind sharing that with our listeners?
1: Well, I have been embarrassed so much with this story because years and years ago, I was asked to participate in a concept of a group out of Europe and thinking that would be in the other parts of the world and not in America. I gave it to them, and it ended up this story is going all over the world. Hold On, I'm Coming came about this way. Isaac and I would go to clubs and do what we call jam. We would go, this is us as writers, not as singers. We would go to clubs and we would sing at those clubs together. And then we would then go to the studio late at night to write. So on this particular night, about 1:30 in the morning, we went to a club, Club Le Ron, and decided to go to the studio again to write. We didn't have an idea, but we knew we wanted to come up with a follow-up. The studio was a room, was a converted movie theater, as a matter of fact. And so you would walk inside the door. As soon as you walk in the door of the theater itself, a restroom door would be right there to your right. Now you go in the door, you walk down, the floors will slope down and raise back up, and you look up at the screen, and that's the movie theater in those days. One room, one theater, and that's what it was. Well, Isaac and I were writing in that room, which is now our studio. I went to the restroom. I told him, let me go run to the restroom a minute. I was in the restroom, and he just rushed me. And I said, man, hold on, I'm coming. And I walked out of the room and I said, I got one. He said, what do you mean you got one? I said, hold on, I'm coming. And he said, what are you thinking? And so we started talking about it. And I mentioned a concept, a rescue idea, like the guy's going to rescue the girl. And so that inspiration came about after I said that, from the impact of the TV show, The Superman, back in those days, a little small TV screen. And that TV show, Superman, was very, very popular. And so I said, you know, like Superman, and we can just write an idea that make it akin to that. He said, well, you know what? I have a horn line that I put down with Wayne and Andrew about 2 weeks ago, about 16 bars. Let's check this out and see if this mirrors that. So we went up into our control room. He played the horn line with da da da da da da. We came back down. That's it. The fanfare kind of rescue kind of ambience that connotated that. So we had the aura of what the idea was. I just started singing. In 20 minutes, we had written the song.
0: Yeah.
1: Hold on, I'm coming.
0: That's great. I heard that song, or at least part of it, about 30 times yesterday on a Burger King commercial during the Angels
1: Giants
0: game I was watching.
1: It's amazing.
0: Now, to me, the Sam and Dave hit that you and Isaac wrote, Soul Man, is a much more revolutionary song than people today might give it credit for, because you have to consider the time and context of when it was written. Blacks had been kept down by white society for many years, and the pushback was happening in different ways. You said when Soul Man was released, the empowerment message was subliminal enough to catch the ears of African Americans, while it went straight over the heads of whites who loved the song, but not the black people behind the music, which I'm sure, unfortunately, was the case for numerous people.
1: Yeah, unfortunately, we've gotten beyond that, but that was that particular time. And so we actually thought that the music that we were creating would only be played on black radio stations. But we knew that we had the opportunity with the platform we had to be something of a motivational inspiration for people that look like us. And so we would put the underground messaging intent inside of those songs, but with the surface of fun and enjoyment on the top of the songs. And so we were fortunate enough to get the reaction to Hold On, I'm Coming that said, well, people are getting both effects that we intended to get. And in Soul Man, we were able to go a little bit deeper. We're trying to be sure that we were motivating people, but also be sure that we had the fun connotation on the top of it. And that was the magic of what Soul Man was. And it just really, really was an inspirational, motivational kind of thing for our audience, but also a fun kind of thing for people who love just great, great music. The rhythm of it and the spirit of the record was straight out of the church. Mm-hmm. And the message was straight out of motivating people. But anybody was the intent on the top of that. Anybody could be a soul man.

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And for those who are listening, I thank you.

0: David Porter. 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
2: Oh, what a great performance by David Porter, recorded live, 1965, at Club Paradise, right there in Memphis, Tennessee. And before that, you know, hearing that, as Clark points out on the playlist, you would definitely wish that David had done more recording in his own right, but so busy writing songs for the likes of Sam and Dave and others, and working with Isaac, his solo career didn't become busier until the early 70s. Raining Sound, covering David and Isaac's great song, You Got Me Humming, that was done originally by Sam and Dave. There's a great version by The Blossoms, just a, man, those, it's no wonder that so many rock bands picked up on those songs, because they're just so driving. I played that off the Raining Sound album, Too Much Guitar. The Barqués with Soul Finger, a big instrumental hit for them, with many songwriters credited, basically six members of the Barqués. But as David Porter mentioned, he came up with the idea to have those kids on the record. I think it would have been a hit anyway, but that really boosted the whole vibe and feel of that classic track. You Don't Know Like I Know by Sam and Dave. Lou Rawls, Your Good Thing Is About to End, and that's from 1969. Season of the Witch, the Donovan song, is on the other side, and David went back to working with Lou a bit later on in his career. A B-side on Volt from Ruby Johnson, written by Isaac and David and Steve Cropper. Weak Spot, I first heard that one, as perhaps some of you did, no doubt some of you did, by the Detroit Cobras. I Thank You, and that is just an incredible two-sider. You get I Thank You on one side and Wrap It Up, which we also heard on the other, and I've got it on the Green Stax label, the dark green label with the very colorful version of the Stax logo on it. And to me, the light blue Stax label is the classic, right? When you see a 45 on that, you immediately want to listen to it. If you don't know it, buy it, whatever. So many classic songs on that style label and 45s. But from a design standpoint, I got to go with the green label. Rufus Thomas, Sophisticated Sissy. Mac Rice also helping out with that tune. And a gentleman, I'm assuming a gentleman, not to be sexist, but by the name of Shamwell. Last name of Shamwell, anyway. Not sure who that is. And we did hear Wrap It Up, and also the big hit Soul Man, right here on WFMU East Orange, WMFU Mount Hope in New York City, and Rockland County at 91.9 FM. Online at WFMU.org. Let's now listen to the conclusion of my conversation with David Porter. Martin Luther King was, of course, assassinated in Memphis, and you said that his life was taken in a town still struggling with racism. We had bigoted mayors, and Henry Loeb was the personification of that. There was anger, but not an in-your-face thing, because you had a police state and people could get in your face rather quickly. We wanted to say something about it, but we were in a business where we had to do commercially acceptable material and get our message across in a slick kind of way. Now, did you, and maybe you and Isaac, did you have to fight that temptation to not get in people's faces?
1: Well, we did, because we had to think in terms of what's the bigger picture and how long would we want to be able to do this. And if we were fortunate enough to do it, especially after You Don't Know Like I Know, let's be intelligent enough to keep growing that. And so we had to fight those urges to take it even further, and we did.
3: Mm-hmm. And now a lot of the songs you guys had out on Sam and Dave, I Take What I Want, You Got Me Humming, and You Don't Know Like I Know specifically come to mind. They became close to standards in the rock world of the late 60s and early 70s. So many bands covered them. Did that surprise you at all?
1: It really, really did. But you know, the power of music and its ability to connect with other music-inclined people, musicians and the like, was something that we felt comfortable that it could happen. But we had no idea that to the magnitude that it would happen. And it did, and it became even bigger in what we were seeing than we imagined. We all like different kinds of music. There are some rock songs that I love. There's some country songs that I love, and that's common with all music inclined people who write, produce, or perform music. But it just really, really, really made us feel tremendously good to see the reaction to our peers in the music industry for what we were doing.
3: Mm-hmm. I'm curious, David, to get your take on the Blues Brothers.
1: Oh, I'm one of the biggest fans who ever lived. you're talking to him of John Belushi and Dan Aykroyd. I was a fan of the Saturday Night Live show before they took it upon themselves, with John really taking the lead in that, to do the Blues Brothers concept. And I was so honored to see that happen because I had no idea it would. But I also was so pleased at the quality in which they did it. They did it in such a way that they would not be ridiculed or laughed at, with them trying to replicate that they are just as strong in the way they were going to do it as Sam and Dave. So they did not take it that way. They took the fun aspect of it and made it live in a vibrant way.
3: I want to bring up another 45 that I enjoy so much. You and Isaac, along with Steve Cropper, are credited with writing Weak Spot, a wonderful song with a great vocal delivery by Ruby Johnson, and that came out on Volt. Do you remember anything about that one?
1: Really, I don't, because we didn't get the opportunity to do very much with Ruby Johnson. As you know, her catalog with us was not very extensive. So we were so busy going from act to act, and certainly going in a more concentrated way with those that we had to work on and more. And so, but she was a good artist. She really was. The song that was special to me was the ballad on the flip of that record, I'll Run Your Hurt Away.
3: Yep.
1: But yeah, Weak Spot was a fun little track to do.
3: Mm-hmm. And obviously the Stax discography is so, especially in the 1960s, is so massive for such a short period of time. So it'd be hard to remember every single title.
1: Exactly.
3: Were you at all surprised when Isaac transformed himself into the Black Moses character with all the chains and everything?
1: Not at all. Part of what we would do when we would work with artist to artist would be sure we were able to find the character that was uniquely them and magnify that through the presentation of the music that we were doing so that it would sound like them. We worked with a four-piece rhythm section, bass, drums, and guitar. And if you know that from back in those days, the only way you can create uniqueness is that you have to do it in a concentrated way. So everybody that we worked with, we were thinking in terms of how do we magnify something that could become uniquely powerful for them. So when Isaac got the chance to record, he understood that he needed to do that for himself. So it didn't surprise me. It only magnified what we knew was the path to go anyway. What did come up a bit of a surprise was the level of that success that grew all over the world. And I was extremely proud of him for that. He was just, we were both surprised at the level of it. But yes, no, we knew based on the success that we had with other artists, the path to go to get to where we needed to go with artists we were working with. And he knew how to do that with himself.
3: I'm talking with David Porter about his autobiography, The Soul Man, which I highly recommend you go read and purchase. And you also write about the European tour that Stax performers did as a review in The Soul Man. And you say that going to Europe had a special impact on the Black members of the tour. Isaac Hayes, Al Jackson Jr., Booker T. Jones, Eddie Floyd, Otis Redding, Sam and Dave, Andrew Love, and David Porter. There was a difference in coming.

0: gave me hope for humanity as a black man. We wanted to give others our vision for what we saw and felt by going over to Europe. Do you think you succeeded in sharing that vision when you returned?
1: I think we did. And I think that there was also a level of being comfortable and bringing a message that we need to look at ourselves in a more constructive way and find more positive things to do with each other in constructive ways. And we all felt that. Don, Steve Cropper, and the rest of us, we felt that way. And we came back to this country with an energized spirit and a spirit of positiveness based on what we saw as an acceptance for what we had done in through our music in this country and the impact it was having in other parts of the world. But we really, really felt that gave us a sense of a greater purpose for what we were doing. So we wanted to be sure that the quality of what we would do stayed on par to a certain level in everything we were doing.
0: Mm-hmm. Now, certainly the tragic plane crash that took the lives of Otis Redding and most of his band was a huge loss for the world in general and Stax in specific. Where do you think Otis was heading musically if his life hadn't been cut short?
1: The greatest talent that we had at Stax Records by far was Otis Redding. The most unique individual that he was gave him the kind of credibility to engage any artist in a powerful, positive way. And for the world to have lost him, for us to have lost him, was a tremendous blow to us. But he would have been what Marvin Gaye became. He would have been what any great, great artist who was from that period would have ultimately became through the quality of their success. He was that great. And he certainly was the template for what we needed to be about at Stax Records. And we live up to that bar by trying to do that.
0: Mm-hmm. Speaking of Marvin Gaye, while Stax was going strong, were you guys very mindful of what was happening at Motown?
1: We were. And we were also mindful of the fact that the power of our uniqueness was the one thing that we had to stay true to keep us separated yet credible, because Motown was doing great things with what they were doing, and we were doing great things with what we were doing. And the fact that two things could exist at the same time was just a compliment based on that kind of activity for both of us that told us we all were on a good path. And that was friendly competition, but no jealousy or anything of that nature at all.
0: Yeah. Now, I believe there was a lot of camaraderie in the Stax building, but you feel, did the performers at least occasionally get very competitive with each other in terms of, you know, who had the bigger record at the time or anything like that?
1: That would be wasted energy, because all of us would try to help everybody's record be successful. That's me singing background on Eddie Floyd's Knock on Wood. That's me singing harmony with Otis Redding on Fair, Fair, Fair, Fair, Fair, Fair. That's me singing background on William Bell's record. That's Isaac Hayes doing the horn arrangement on Knock on Wood. That's Isaac Hayes creating the horn part for Otis Redding's record, Try a Little Tenderness. I mean, it goes the gamut of everybody trying to help everybody else. And that was just common for all of us. I mean, Steve would play his heart out on any record that he would play on, and then he'd play his heart out on the song that he was had written. Booker T. Jones, Booker T. of the MGs, would do the same thing. And so, and Isaac would do that as well. So that was not that kind of somebody trying to beat everybody. Everybody was trying to make everybody have success so we could become bigger as a company, because Motown was that bar that we were trying to be sure that we stayed on an even plane with.
0: And while you guys were in the midst of this incredible run in the second half of the 1960s at Stax, was the legacy you were, and into the 70s, was the legacy you were building apparent to you and the other key players, or was that more clear in retrospect when you look back?
1: It is more clear in retrospect, because every day we would come in trying to be better than we were the day before. And even though we would have success with what we had had the day before, we knew that the challenge was, okay, what are you going to do today? Because as I mentioned earlier, there's a bar that is out there for us to be sure that we stay consistent with. So we were just trying every day to keep it going. And the accolades and those kind of

0: things. We never got caught up in those, which is a great compliment to the energy that was happening at Stax Records.
1: Sure. And along somewhat similar lines, do you think the city of Memphis came to grasp the importance of Stax at least years later, and perhaps once the wonderful museum was built?
0: Well, early on, before Stax closed, there was some racial elements that wanted to destroy it, and they made a serious effort, and they were able to force the closure of Stax Records. So that part and that period, as I talk about in the book, was a sad, sad period. Years later, the museum has been built. The energy and appreciation of what Stax was did not go away. As a matter of fact, it only became bigger. And the city itself developed even a more heightened appreciation for what Stax was and what the legacy of Stax could be for the benefit of the community. And that's a good thing.
1: And was it what was the transition like for you again in the late 60s, early 70s when you started coming out with some albums of your own and trying to transition maybe from more of a background role to a foreground role?
0: Well, I knew that I did not want to tour or any of that, but I had the opportunity to make some records because we were trying to meet Atlantic Records had caused for Stax Records to lose all of its masters. And Al Bell, our president at that time, wanted product. And he was asking everybody who had the talent to do it to do product. And Isaac did his and exploded tremendous success. And Al, they wanted me to do an album. My first album did very, very well, but certainly wasn't to the level of what Isaac was, but it sold a lot of albums. And so I was then told, go and do it again. And so it was a great, great thrilling and feeling for me. And I just got a chance to be expressive as myself in a persona that was uniquely me and still be able to go back into the studio because I still was handling other artists, producing them as well, and stay true to their identity as well. So it was fun for me, but I didn't have the drive to want to go on the road and tour and that kind of thing. I did some touring, but I quickly backed away from that and stayed in the studio. But it was great, and I had a lot of fun. And my records now are some of the most sample records that rappers are using, has been for many, many years, since the 80s.
1: And obviously, David, you had and have a lot of talent, but would you say that at least a portion of your success is also based on your personality?
0: There's no doubt that I have been extremely fortunate to have a spirit about me that shows love, compassion, and respect for others. And that has benefited me to open some doors that have given me the ability to establish a platform of what my true credibility is in a creative sense. And so, yes, I think a lot of it has to do with that.
1: I was reading in Soul Man a few times you express how people aren't looking to find out about how you feel, but rather about it's more about how you make them feel. And that when I was reading that, it reminded me of a scene from The Sopranos when a bartender is complaining to Tony Soprano, who's a customer on the other side. And Tony says to him, "I'm supposed to be telling you my problems."
0: Right. I mean, and that was the philosophy of our writing technique. We'd come in the studio, some days we didn't feel up to it. But if you're going to write, it's not about how you feel. It's about how you make the audience feel that's going to hear this music. So people don't care about how you feel. They care about how you make them feel. And that's an important attribute to understand when you want to be in the music business. Are you doing it for yourself? Are you doing it to have a connection to the great number of people as you possibly can? And we stay true to that.
1: David, it's been wonderful talking to you today. And before we go, I'd like to mention that your commitment to the city of Memphis remains as great as ever. And I'd like you to tell listeners a little bit about two things you're working with now, the Consortium MMT and also Made in Memphis Entertainment.
0: Well, first, let me emphasize the consortium MMT. And the word THE is important. That's an important part of the name. The Consortium MMT. That's a nonprofit that I started. It's almost 15 years old, where aspiring young songwriters, record producers, and recording artists can come to this program, go through 6 weeks of training and development to enhance their natural gifts of what they want to do. They have to have some skills to begin with, but to get quality growth, you have to know the lay of the land of the industry that you aspire to be in. And so I have in that program, in my program, 130 plus videos of some of the biggest stars in our business, talking about their processes for their success. I have from Paul Schaefer, from Late Night with David Letterman, talking about how to get music on those types of shows, all the way over to Jimmy Jam, the producer of Janet Jackson, talking about how to produce and write songs, to develop an artist lane for artists like that, to Valerie Simpson, talking about the songwriting magic that she had in Motown, to Stevie Wonder, talking about the artistry shaping that helped him magnify those quality songs coming from him. I have all kinds of videos of some of the biggest names in the business, Earth, Wind, and Fire, and others, Bobby Womack, as well as others, talking about their qualities, and is freely given to young people who have aspirations to be in the music business. And I'm so proud of that. And they go through the program, and over the years, many have progressed and had chart activities and those kinds of things from that experience. And that's something that makes me very, very proud. On Made in Memphis Entertainment, I'm at a stage of life where I'll be 85 this year. And so I'm sliding back from that to the extent of making new records and productions and all those kinds of things. But I did that for a good while to help establish a pattern for other young aspiring talents to have a platform that we would expose what their gifts were. And that's also something that doing this run with me, it made me proud.
1: Mm-hmm. Well, you have a lot to be proud of, David. I wish you much success with the Soul Man. And thanks so much for being on the show today. I really enjoyed our conversation.
0: Bob, thank you so much for having me. I appreciate it.

There is another tangentially somewhat related Memphis record. The Terrible Threes, new band out of Canada, but covering a song that never was released, just came out as an acetate, and has since been compiled in a couple different places. 69 by the Four, but that is the Terrible Threes, new 45 on the Crash and Burn label. Before that, DMZ from an album issued earlier this year on Crypt Records, Lost Studio Sessions 1978, and Shirt Loop and DMZ featuring Mono Man, a.k.a. Jeff Connolly, who, as a number of you know, passed away and who succumbed to cancer. And Jeff was an incredibly talented and self-defeating musician. And I'm very glad that my last encounter with him was a number of years back at the Mosswood Meltdown in Oakland. I hung out with him at a party. I watched the set he did with the wonderful Japanese band, the Fadeaways backing him. And I'm glad that my last interactions with him were very positive, and he had gotten him back on track somewhat, but did not do much performing. I'm not exactly sure at what point he became ill, but did not do a lot of performing in recent years, probably for a few reasons. But I will also say, as a kid and into adulthood, I learned so much about music, so many songs and artists, a lot through his bands, DMZ, and then the Liars, covering their songs or Jeff just talking about them. Before DMZ, the Flamin' Groovies from the new 50th anniversary edition of Shake Some Action, and an outtake of Chuck Berry's Sweet Little 16. June Bug Bailey and Louisiana Twist, Dr. Feelgood. I played that off of 45, but it was on the Nick Lowe-produced Case of the Shakes album on United Artists, an album I really enjoy. Johnny Watson. Cat made a lot of stellar records, including that one, I Say I Love You, one of his King 45s. J.J. Jackson and the Jackals, second issue of Uma Liddy on Prelude Records. Nick Waterhouse, alongside Leon Bridges. Nick, very close to Dick Vivian, whom I mentioned. Many of you know Dick from visiting his record shop, Rookie Ricardo's, and that store will continue. I think Nick is involved to some degree, and I highly recommend stopping in there when you're in San Francisco in the Haight District. And Dick, another American original, just very enthusiastic, very dapper dresser, great store, love spreading the gospel of soul music primarily, but rock and roll too, and he will be missed as well. And we started off with Merino Choice going out to David Porter with Cherry Juice. The other day, Thursday, I was digging through 45s at a record store in Brooklyn, and I saw this Dee Dee Sharp single on Atco, and I looked at both sides, and I saw one of the sides was written by Isaac Hayes and David Porter, so I checked it out. And I approve, and I thought maybe it was an obscure Stax tune that I didn't
No, but it seemed like this was actually written for Dee Dee. So let's listen to it now. It's called This Love Won't Run Out.

0: hanging down out of this asbestos right here.
1: Can we do it again?
0: I really like it. I'm sure we got something, but...

That was Mission of Burma, and Jeff Monoman Connolly covering the Stooges 1970, March 12th of this year at the Middle East in Cambridge at a benefit for Jeff. Don't thank me for that. You can thank Ira, and there is an accompanying video on YouTube. Charlie Crockett from Clovis, top-notch release from him. Country Music was the song. The Byrds with Graham Parson, lead vocals, You Don't Miss Your Water, and Dee Dee Sharp, an Isaac Hayes, David Porter song, This Love Won't Run Out. I'd like to thank David Porter and Scott Kay. Coming up next for you, the one and only, you know what? He's been so kind. After I messed his show up the other week, I'm going to christen him with a new name. Coming up right now, Trans-Pacific Sound Paradise, right here on WFMU East Orange, WMFU Mount Hope in New York City, and Rockland County at 91.9 FM. 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

者とはいえやたらにやったとて満たされぬのが人の差が肝心なのは生活が

that is Northern Irish producer Anna Peel. And Chinese percussionist Bebe Wang from their collaborative album The Endless Dance on the venerable Peter Gabriel's Real World label with a piece called Mantis Versus Horse. Here on WFMU Trans-Pacific Sound Paradise, popular and unpopular music around the world with me, Rob, and you, and tonight, special guests live in the studio playing vintage Middle Eastern sounds, Yalla Yalla. Dave Hollinghurst and Owen O'Mara are busy setting them up. We don't have an exact time to start. We'll see. It'll be in a little while. In the meantime, I'll tell you what we heard. We also heard from Malayulu, the Ainu, that is indigenous vocal group from Hokkaido in northern Japan. The Ainu tradition called Upopo. And from an album called Ukok, Round Singing Voices of the Ainu 2012 to 2024, we heard Yai Kate Kara, and that's on the Pingy Pong label. We heard from Japan, Raymond Nakanishi, the brightest star of Japanese Minyo folk music. And Goshu Ondo with his second album, Till the Ravens Rise at Dawn, newly released on the Doyasa record label. We heard Kuroishi Yosare. We heard a wild new release from Japan, from Kasai, a folk experimentalist, works with traditional materials, but goes way out. His new album is titled just within Emoji, although I think it's also known as Iori 10. And we heard a song that translates to Money Circulates Throughout the World. And that's on the Chinabot label, creating his own minyo. Before that, originally from Baltimore, right? The Horse Lords, they're now in Berlin. A very interesting electric band with multiple influences. They have a new album out called Demand to be Taken to Heaven Alive on the RVNG label. And we heard Brain of the Firm, featuring Nina Guo, Evelyn Saylor, Madison Greenstone, and Weston Olenke. From California, we heard San Kazek Gascar celebrating its 20th year as a band with their new album, The Slog, and veteran lineup. They are from Sacramento. And the track we heard was called Long Grass Bends, and that's on Lather Records. From Tel Aviv, we heard the groovy instrumental band Sababa 5 with Alo from their recent release, Sava Sava, on the Batov Records label. They are going to be playing at the Sultan Room in Brooklyn on September 12th. Mark your calendars. And we began with another group that's coming to town in September, the crazy Mexican marimba-centered punky band, Cumbia Punk, they call their music, Son Rompe Pera. And the title cut from their new album, actually an advanced single from an album that's going to be released in September, called Nada Que Hacer on the Mixto label. And they are going to be at Battery Park on September 24th. I don't have full details on that yet, but
They're going to be doing a whole tour of North America and the New York gig is Battery Park, September 24th. We've had some discussion of the delivery of the swag from the WFMU Marathon on the comments board. And if you'd like to volunteer and help get the swag from our recent marathon out to all our dear listeners, you can come to WFMU and be a part of the Magic Factory for a day or more. If you're interested in volunteering, contact Volunteer Director Scott, simply scott@wfmu.org. That's scott@wfmu.org. Again, Yalla Yalla coming up soon, but first, another track by an artist coming to the area, and this is pretty great. One of the great stars of the UK South Asian Bhangra scene, Malkeet Singh, is coming to play a free concert this Thursday night at Lincoln Center's Josie Robertson Plaza. The golden voice, the king of Bhangra, Malkeet Singh, who has been a constant on the indie pop charts for over 40 years. And we're going to go back to 1993 for a track from his album Chakdolia called Simply Bolian. Malkeet Singh here on WFMU Trans-Pacific Sound Paradise.

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And we have live music coming up later this hour. Vintage Middle Eastern sounds, guitars and synthesizers from Yala Yala. Dave and Owen are setting them up, and we'll have them on in a bit. We just heard from the great Syrian singer Omar Suleiman from a 2015 album called Badeni Nami and Insa El Atab featuring Mode Selector. Do you know that over 500 albums have been released under his name, but people would make albums out of recordings from the weddings that he sung at and give them as gifts to married couples, and then they were sold in the local kiosks. And we also heard, as I said, Malkeet Singh, the great Anglo-Punjabi Bhangra singer, with Bolian, and Malkeet Singh is going to be outdoors at Lincoln Center for free this Thursday evening. Hey, coming up on WFMU tomorrow evening is our weekly guest DJ show, Radio Row. This week's guest DJ is Carrie B. That's Sunday evenings from 5 to 6 Garden State Time, Radio Row. Guest DJs on WFMU. All right, and now we're going to hear some new music from Greece with some Macedonian influence as well. From Stella Papalampou, a song called Trigona. Trigona is one of the most multifaceted female figures in Pontic tradition. Her name evokes both the turtle dove, a symbol of the beloved in Pontic song, and a common woman's name among the Greek communities of the Black Sea.

Peace.

0: Lyon. 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
1: Normandie. Oh là là.

All right, some bagpipe-driven music from Zagreb in Croatia, Kriz, and from their album, which translates to Village Tracks, that was Dodole. That's on the Riverboat label. Came out a few years ago, 2016. They haven't done anything recently. I'd love to hear from them. Catalena before that, from Slovenia, from their 10th album, newly released, Meja. We heard Plovi, Mi Plovi, reimagining traditional material through a contemporary musical language, from Slovenia. Before that, we heard from a Budapest-based duo that does music from Macedonia. In fact, they recorded in Macedonia their new album, Makedonia, Budapesme. And we heard more Siko. That's put out by the Balkan Heritage Cultural Center. Taka Braka gave us Ola La from their 2015 release, Patak. Taka Braka is going to be here on Friday at the Summer Global Fest Part 2 at Celebrate Brooklyn, Prospect Park, Bandshell, along with Jason Landero, Sally's Baby's Silver Dollars, and Sunju Park. Taka Braka, of course, the amazing group from Ukraine. And they're also going to be in town early 2027 doing a World Music Institute concert at Webster Hall on February 4th. We heard another Ukrainian connected track, Divka, who are actually based in Toronto. They got started during playing benefits when the war started, actually, and decided to keep it going. We heard Rusalka from their new album, Folk Fatale. And we heard another Toronto-based group, Medusa Quartet, with Vulgar Bulgar from their new album, Weaving Gold in Broken Places. We heard from Greece, I think by way of the UK, Manda Lakia from their self-titled album that came out last year. Den Me Teles Pia. And we began with another Greek track, Stella Papalampru, featuring Yorgos Fergos and Trigona, a newly released single on Mappa Musica from an album that is going to be released in September. That's what we heard. The playlist is live at WFMU.org. And now, I'm very excited. Engineer Dave Hollinghurst is here with assistant Owen O'Mara, because we have live music from the studio from an amazing band whose music has been called a love letter to Mediterranean pop's golden era of drum machines and guitar mastery, mixing up all kinds of influences, and they're just a superb band, and we're going to hear them now. They are Yala Yala live on WFMU.

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1: Yeah, yeah.
0: Welcome.
2: Thank you.
0: Thanks for coming.
2: Yes.
0: Yalla Yalla is led by Segev Harosh and Amit Peled, who played guitar in that song, although they play other instruments as well. And can you tell us what was that first song called?
2: Sure. So this medley started with Chalfu Yamai, which is a song used to be sung by Ishai Levy, a legendary Mizrahit singer that passed away this year. And both of these songs had in their original recording, as a producer and as a guitarist and a key member, they had Moshe Ben Mosh, a very famous Mizrahit guitar player, one of the pioneers of this style, basically, of Middle Eastern guitar. Very tasteful player, and someone who really made like sounds and riffs that kind of stuck with us. And you know, we try our best to rip as much as we can and play homage to it.
0: And that was segued with
3: the song after that was Guitar, De Guitarra.
2: Yeah,
3: which is actually the same producer and guitar player Ben Mosh.
2: Yeah,
3: different singer that he produced, Chaim Moshe, a Yemen Jewish singer from Israel, and has the same flavor, a drum machine leading the groove with a lot of percussion supporting it, but same guitar play and a lot of the same sounds. So we kind of made a medley of these two songs.
0: So maybe explain to people where your sound is coming from, what your influences are. It's Middle Eastern music, it's a bit of Israel. Maybe can you tell us about it a little bit?
2: Sure. So it's a very unique thing to have Middle Eastern guitar as a style or as a sound.
0: Mm-hmm.
2: And if you would look at almost like, you know, if you go from Robert Johnson to Stevie Ray and Hendrix and modern players, you would have the same thing. You start with Ari San, who's a Greek bouzouki player originally, who then picked up the guitar. This was the same time as the guitar renaissance of, like, you know, post-Beatles, maybe early Shadows, stuff like that. And Aris became a superstar in Israel, not in Greece. The legend has it he chased a Turkish woman, and that, you know, he followed his heart. And that's where he started his career. And he basically created this style out of just being so original. So he took the Greek repertoire that no one knew, and he played with Greek articulation, which is very intense on the right hand, almost like a heavy rock playing almost on the right hand. But the phrasing itself sounded melodic at the same time, but also with a lot of attack to it and a lot of style to it. Mm-hmm. And the generation that came afterwards, like the musicians that looked up to Ari San and picked up the guitar, followed that, had Yemenite influences. So the next generation would be Moshe Ben Mosh and another guitarist called Yehuda Kesav, who's also a total guitar boss with a cowboy hat. And, you know, you can't make that stuff up. You know? And maybe the best or the most interesting thing is the guitar sound for that style. I mean, today it could be very polished. It could be digital. It could have really fancy amps. But back then you kind of used whatever you had. So Alice came up with a lot of like bizarre random Italian guitars, or most of these guys, they didn't have budgets or a lot of money to work with, so instead of like fancy amps or amps at all, they would plug straight into PA. So that's that special twang you hear.
0: Mm-hmm.
2: So we do have amps, but we already started blowing up fuses during sound check, so we're preceding that tradition and blowing everything up. But yeah, that type of guitar playing is also really unknown in a lot of places, and it's kind of limited to that part of the world. And for us, first of all, trying to like play this music as good as we can, but also do our take on it and trying to get it to new ears is really what it's all about. Plus another major topic we can dive into later is the drum machine. So there's something about the bizarre drum machines for that era, or like that signature of that sound, you know.
0: Well, tell people about the instrumentation. You use guitars, but you also use other instruments.
3: Yeah, so actually, and the set list we prepared is actually kind of walk you through our sound, actually, in the different elements that made it what it is. And we started with this, with that was mostly happening in the 80s, the blend of drum machines and this guitar sound that was kind of invented back then. And we're going to follow that with a more traditional Arabic tune. The first two tunes we'll do back to back. The first one is called Galbi. It's a Yemenite Jewish folk song. Nobody knows its origin. Some people claim they wrote it, but you never know. And we'll play that with an electric oud. And the rhythm will be a little bit more traditional. We'll have Rick playing, not Rick, the name. Nizar is the name, and he'll play Rick, the drum. Mm-hmm. We will follow this with Aduka El Mayas, which is a traditional Arabic song, very famous in Syria and Lebanon, but all over the Arabic world. And same thing, it's a very old song, old Arabic melody, uses more of traditional Arabic scales called makams. This one uses bayat. And you'll hear the sound. You'll hear it's a little bit more authentic sounding, traditional, maybe old school sounding. But we do our twist on it. So you'll hear us in this music, and I think as we go through the show tonight, you'll hear more and more of the things that shaped our sound.
0: All right, Yalla Yalla, live on WFMU.

0: 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Yalla Yalla live, WFMU. This is
1: Yalla Yalla.
0: Yes, indeed. And that last song you have out as a single, right?
2: That's right.
3: That's right.
0: You can find it on YouTube.
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0: You can find it on YouTube.
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